Great to have your company this Friday night. If you want to unwind, chill and relax, we can totally help you out with that with another hour of Mellow Favourites on the way in just a moment.

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1: Hey, it's Robbie Fogarty. Join me for the What's On Guide to the Weekend, Saturday Live, this Saturday morning from 9 a.m. With Mrs. Doubtfire arriving at the end of the year at the Bord Gáis Energy Theatre, I got a chance to meet the star of the show, Gabriel Vick, talking about the legacy of Robin Williams and the character that's enchanted audiences for the past 30 years. On Travel Talk this weekend, Ed Finn checks out Pittsburgh, its Irish welcome, and all it has to offer, now even more accessible with direct flights from Dublin with Aer Lingus. And Irish children's author Ciara O'Connor is here to talk about her writing process with the help of her own kids and the Skitter Wolves, a dark tale that young readers will enjoy and get lost in. Plus a look at the big events for the weekend in our What's On guides. It's Saturday Live this Saturday morning from 9 a.m.
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5: 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Sé an téama atá an na cua Colleen. 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
1: He's doing Tomant Rushkupi, because time to chance a ballot contour. 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
4: Hi, I'm Megan Scully, and this is Crack August Kjol on Sunshine 106.8. Mí Baltana, Mí Lanige the Shaska Dó, Han Marilyn Monroe, Happy Birthday, Mr. President, Eg Brella Uchtheron Mericanach, John F. Kennedy, Streamy Duration for Marilyn Monroe Boss. 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
6: Hi, I'm Megan Scully, and this is Crack August Cule on Sunshine 106.8. In Ibelsna, Milanigid Nocha Hocht, for share August Sunny, railed Erin Hollywood Walk of Fame, Teresh Timpisht in a war sunny boss. Posashid in Milanigid Shaska Akar, Ach Skarashid Asahela in Milanigid Shachtu Kuig, Ach Vishi the Gubber in Nish Isarish Lechela, in Milanigid Ocht Wacht, Hanshid I Got You Babe, Lechela, air The Late Show with David Letterman.
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6: 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Agus bhí an tauron, Achy Breaky Heart le fáil air. 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Is é ahar an réal Miley Cyrus.
8: Don't tell my heart, my achy breaky heart, I just don't think he'd understand.
6: 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No, Sam Smith in London. Forshe call, less an hour on latch le disclosure. Ach, forshe an hey thought, erna kartacha, le la la la, oh naughty boy. That's Crack August Cool on Sunshine 106.8.
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0: 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For sunshine, here's Andrea Hayes.
1: Dublin Zoo was opened in 1831 by the then Royal Zoological Society of Ireland, which had been founded the previous year. The animals were supplied by its counterpart in the UK, London Zoo. The zoo is located in the Phoenix Park in the heart of Dublin. Like other zoos of its time, its purpose was to show as many different kind of animals as possible to people who had never seen anything like it before. In 1838, to celebrate Queen Victoria's coronation, the zoo held an open day where 20,000 people visited. This is still the record for the highest number of visitors in one day. Getting in and out of Phoenix Park became quite difficult during the Easter Rising as the meat ran out. In order to keep the lions and tigers fed, some of the other animals in the zoo were killed. During World War II, the popularity of the zoo soared despite the difficulty in replacing animals who died. The public donated food for the animals, and after the war, when fuel was still difficult to acquire, trees were chopped down to heat the houses. Today, Dublin Zoo is a major tourist attraction which attracts thousands of visitors every year. It's now the home of over 400 different species of animals on a 28-hectare park of gardens and lakes. For Dublin Sunshine 106.8, I'm Andrea Hayes.
2: Sunshine at the weekend.
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0: Sunshine 106.8, Dublin's easy place to relax at the weekend. This is Sean Ashmore checking in, playing Dr. Hook and a little bit more. Well, the weekend's here. We're going to get you in the weekend mood. Some lovely, relaxing music for Saturday morning with Eric Carmen, Beautiful South and Adele all on the way.
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2: 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Join me for the What's On Guide to the Weekend. 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On Travel Talk this weekend, Ed Finn checks out Pittsburgh, its Irish welcome, and all it has to offer, now even more accessible with direct flights from Dublin with Aer Lingus. And Irish children's author Ciara O'Connor is here to talk about her writing process with the help of her own kids and the Skitter Wolves, a dark tale that young readers will enjoy and get lost in. Plus a look at the big events for the weekend in our What's On guides. It's Saturday Live this Saturday morning from 9 a.m.
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This is Sean Ashmore with you. Saturday morning. Today, expect a bit of a mixed bag, a clearance to sunny spells and still some isolated showers, and top temperatures of 10 to 13 degrees. 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It's All Out of Love. Sunshine 106.8.

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There's Moncrief and Warm. We're heading for our first check of news of the day. Get the latest from the Sunshine Newsroom at 7 in just a moment. And in the next hour, stand by. Aretha Franklin, got Will Young, Paul Brady and more, all on the way. Keep it right here. 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

0: It's 7 o'clock. Good morning. I'm Caoimhín Connolly. At least six people, including three paramedics, have been killed in strikes in southern Lebanon, according to state media there. 37 more have reportedly been injured in the district of Tyre. The attacks came hours after a ceasefire between Israel and Lebanon was extended for a further 45 days. The Israeli military hasn't commented. The US president says the world's most active terrorist has been killed. Posting on Truth Social, President Donald Trump revealed US and Nigerian forces carried out what he calls a very complex mission under his orders to eliminate Abu Bilal al-Maliki. He described the second in command of ISIS, or the Islamic State group, globally. The Taoiseach says he can't physically stop Bertie Ahern from canvassing for Fianna Fáil. It comes after the former Taoiseach was recorded making negative remarks about African people and Muslims. Micheál Martin and Mr. Ahern will likely come face to face at the Ardéis of Fianna Fáil today, held to mark 100 years of the party. While the Taoiseach has distanced himself from his predecessor, he says he can't ban him from campaigning for the party.
1: When I look, that's a whole new horizon that we go to stopping individual people. I mean, he didn't realise it was being recorded. That's no excuse, by the way. But we have given clear, we can't physically stop people from canvassing, but we've given very clear guidelines to our canvassers in terms of the principles of the party.
0: Wes Streeting is preparing for what's been seen as his first pitch to become leader of the British Labour Party. The former health secretary has been speaking at the Progress Conference days after resigning from Keir Starmer's government. Meanwhile, his potential rival for the top job, Andy Burnham, has been given permission to run for Parliament in a by-election. York MP Luke Charters has already been campaigning in Makerfield.
2: The first door I knocked on, I heard the phrase, "I voted Reform last week in the locals," and I thought, "Oh, right," and then proceeded to say, "But I'll be back in Andy if he's a candidate." And you know what? That was a consistent message. So that gives me a lot of hope.
0: The increase in charging and prosecution for domestic abuse is being welcomed by Women's Aid. It's after the latest Garda figures show the number of arrests and court summons relating to domestic abuse offences is on the rise, while the number of incidents of domestic abuse has also gone up, with nearly 18,000 so far this year. Women's Aid CEO Sarah Benson says it's a major issue here.
3: Yesterday's figures from An Garda Síochána were sadly not a surprise. What it does show is just what a high incidence issue domestic violence is from a policing perspective, with nearly 1,000 calls every week being responded to, but with one in three women in Ireland experiencing domestic violence from a partner over their lifetime, this can't be a surprise, unfortunately.
0: Harvey Weinstein's latest retrial has ended in a mistrial. It's the third time the former Hollywood mogul's been tried over a 2013 rape allegation after an initial guilty verdict was overturned, with two subsequent juries failing to reach verdicts. Weinstein remains in jail as he's convicted of other sex crimes in New York and California. And people across the country are being encouraged to share their wishes about organ donation with their families. That's according to the Irish Kidney Association, as today marks the start of Organ Donation Week. The annual campaign is sending a message this year not to leave anyone's loved ones in doubt about organ donation. Colin White, project manager at the Irish Kidney Association, says the donor card is a conversation starter.
4: We use the organ donor card as a means to really be an icebreaker to the family conversations. People go to ika.ie/donor card. They can either request a donor card to be sent out by post, or they can download a donor card to their digital wallet on their phone. The real important part is the card is there as a trigger to have the conversation.
0: And that's the latest news update at 4 minutes past seven.
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10: A cloudy morning with some light rain. That'll become more persistent in the afternoon, but clear to sunny spells and scattered showers this evening. Highest temperatures of 12 or 13 degrees. That's the latest from the Sunshine Newsroom. We'll have more in an hour.
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0: 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The Bellamy Brothers and Let Your Love Flow. A reminder, Robbie Fogarty here later on this morning from 9 a.m. He's got Saturday Live, the What's On Guide to the Weekend. And in the meantime, we've got some great music for your Saturday morning with Toto from Africa and Boyzone on the way.
1: 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Imi Balthana, Mila Nigid, Shaska Kuig, V. Keith Richards, Ona Rolling Stones, America, August V. Glor in a Hian. August and Mazin's Ration, V. and Kjol Agor, I Can't Get No Satisfaction, Dienta Ega. Blessed Street, 4 months on Thuis album, O Fallout Boy. Take this to your grave. Thona Hauron, Grand Theft Autumn, Where Is Your Boy? August, Tell That Mick, He Just Made My List of Things to Do Today, Aaron Album Show. Stop She the Ober Lechela, O Gauvilis a Knee, Could See Gauvilis a Doyeg. Ah, Toshi the Rash Lechela Nish, August Toshi the Ekshinam Hyol. Imi Baltana, Mila Nigid, Shaska Shocht. 4 months on Heid album, O Jimi Hendrix. Are You Experienced? Thon Hauron, Foxy Lady, Hey Joe, August Purple Haze, Le Fall, Aaron Album Shaw.
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0: Sunshine 106.8, Dublin's easy place to relax at the weekend, playing Stevie Wonder and Isn't She Lovely. This is Sean Ashman with you, Saturday morning here on Sunshine. Expect a clearance to sunny spells and isolated showers later on, with top temperatures for Saturday 10 to 13 degrees.
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16: In 1795, the Botanic Gardens were founded on lands at Glasnevin by the Royal Dublin Society. The original purpose of the gardens was to promote a scientific approach to the study of agriculture. In its early years, the gardens demonstrated plants that were useful for animal and human food and medicine, but it also grew plants that promoted an understanding of systemic botany or were simply beautiful or interesting in themselves. David Moore, curator of the Botanic Gardens, was first to know potato blight in Ireland at Glasnevin on the 20th of August 1845 and predicted that the impact on the potato crop would lead to famine in Ireland. He continued to investigate the cause of the blight and correctly identified it as a fungus, but narrowly missed finding a remedy. The Botanic Gardens came into state care in 1878 and since then have been administered variously by different departments. The Office of Public Works currently has responsibility for the gardens. Today, the Botanic Gardens are a major tourist attraction, with guided tours happening every day. For Dublin Sunshine 106.8, I'm Andrea Hayes.
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At the weekend with Michael Bublé and Home. Heading for 8 o'clock, going to get you up to date with the latest from the Sunshine Newsroom at 8 in just a moment. And then in the next hour, more great music for your Saturday morning. Got some Elton John on the way, music from Kenny and Dolly, and some Ed Sheeran too. Perfect for Saturday morning here on Sunshine.

0: headliners hit the stage, but your mate's disappeared. 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
9: It's 8 o'clock. Good morning. I'm Quaoimh Connolly. At least six people, including three paramedics, have been killed in strikes in southern Lebanon, according to state media there. 37 more have reportedly been injured in the district of Tyre. The attacks came hours after a ceasefire between Israel and Lebanon was extended for a further 45 days. The Israeli military hasn't commented. The US president says the world's most active terrorist has been killed. Posting on Truth Social, President Donald Trump revealed US and Nigerian forces carried out what he calls a very complex mission under his orders to eliminate Abu Bilal al-Maliki. He described as the second as in command of ISIS or the Islamic State group globally. Businesses in Waterford affected by the fire at the Tycor Business Centre will be able to avail of €750,000 in new supports. The money has been made available by the government to help those affected by the fire, with up to €30,000 in funding for businesses. The blaze ripped through the old jute factory last weekend. The Minister for Enterprise has also asked for dedicated loan supports for them, with a six-month moratorium on repayments. Minister of State at the Department of Housing, John Cummins, explains how the scheme will work.
10: It's going to be administered by the local enterprise office, who will also put mentoring supports in place for impacted businesses. And in addition to that, loans of up to €50,000 are going to be made available through Microfinance Ireland, with no repayments for 6 months, to assist with the cash flow issues that businesses are going to face.
9: The increase in charging and prosecution for domestic abuse is being welcomed by Women's Aid. It's after the latest Garda figures show the number of arrests and court summons relating to domestic abuse offences is on the rise, while the number of incidents of domestic abuse has also gone up, with nearly 18,000 so far this year. The Taoiseach says he can't physically stop Bertie Ahern from canvassing for Fianna Fáil. It comes after the former Taoiseach was recorded making negative remarks about African people and Muslims. Micheál Martin and Mr Ahern will likely come face to face at the Fianna Fáil Ardéis today, held to mark 100 years of the party. While the Taoiseach has distanced himself from his predecessor, he says he can't ban him from campaigning for the party.
11: When I look, that's a whole new horizon, that you go and start stopping individual people. people. I mean, he didn't realise it was being recorded. That's no excuse, by the way. But we have given clear, we can't physically stop people from canvassing, but we've given very clear guidelines to our canvassers in terms of the principles of the party.
9: A protest is taking place in Dublin City this afternoon against the ongoing conflict in Gaza. Supporters of the Ireland-Palestine Solidarity Campaign will march from the Garden of Remembrance on Parnell Square to Kildare Street, where a rally will take place outside Leinster House. A pre-march protest is also taking place this morning outside the Fianna Fáil Ardéis. 52 homes in Cashel are to be knocked down by Tipperary County Council. It's approved site remediation works at Ballypadden, which will mean the partially constructed houses will be demolished. It says the units were originally granted permission only as tourism accommodation linked to a hotel development that was never built, but no valid residential permission in place. Tipperary TD Matty McGrath says the homes are in too good of a condition to be knocked.
12: Should site to demolish 52 of the finest houses constructed I've ever seen in my lifetime. Solid structure and a wonderful site, and you know, they're substantially complete. 100,000 would finish the houses at the very most inside. Outside is a different matter. They have to do, obviously, sewage connection. That was to go to cash in the planning.
9: And Wes Streeting is preparing for what's been seen as his first pitch to become leader of the British Labour Party. The former health secretary has been speaking at the Progress Conference days after resigning from Keir Starmer's government. Meanwhile, his potential rival for the top job, Andy Burnham, has been given permission to run for Parliament in a by-election. And that's the latest news update at 4 minutes past eight.
13: Kitty.
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17: A cloudy morning with some light rain. That'll become more persistent in the afternoon, but clear to sunny spells and scattered showers this evening. Highest temperatures of 12 or 13 degrees. That's the latest from the Sunshine Newsroom. We'll have more in an hour.
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0: Sunshine 106.8, Dublin's easy place to relax at the weekend. Playing the Pointer Sisters and Slow Hand. Sean Ashmore with you, Saturday morning here on Sunshine. Some great songs still to come before 9 o'clock. Got Adele on the way, Alana Miles with Black Velvet, and some Barry White coming up too.
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2: 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Join me for the What Song Guide to the Weekend. 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On Travel Talk this weekend, Ed Finn checks out Pittsburgh, its Irish welcome, and all it has to offer, now even more accessible with direct flights from Dublin with Aer Lingus. And Irish children's author Ciara O'Connor is here to talk about her writing process with the help of her own kids and the Skitter Wolves, a dark tale that young readers will enjoy and get lost in. 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

0: Sunshine 106.8, Dublin's easy place to relax at the weekend, playing Alanna Miles and Black Velvet. Weatherwise today, expect a clearance to sunny spells with isolated showers and highest temperatures later on for Saturday, got 10 to 13 degrees.
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1: 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He's got Saturday Live, the What's On Guide to the Weekend on the way after news. 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
11: It's 9 o'clock. Good morning, I'm Ellen Butler. At least six people, including three paramedics, have been killed in strikes in southern Lebanon, according to state media there. 37 more have reportedly been injured in the district of Tyre. The attacks came hours after a ceasefire between Israel and Lebanon was extended for a further 45 days. While the US president says the world's most active terrorist has been killed, posting on Truth Social, President Donald Trump said US and Nigerian forces eliminated Abu Bilal Muniki, who's described as the second in command of ISIS. Here at home, the Taoiseach says he can't physically stop Bertie Ahern from canvassing for Fianna Fáil. It comes after the former Taoiseach was recorded making negative remarks about African people and Muslims. Micheál Martin said and Mr Ahern are likely to come face to face at the Fianna Fáil Ardéis today, held to mark 100 years of the party. While the Taoiseach has distanced himself from his predecessor, he says he can't ban him from campaigning for the party.
12: When I look, that's a whole new horizon that you go in, such as stopping individual people. I mean, he didn't realise it was being recorded. That's no excuse, by the way. But we have given clear... We can't physically stop people from canvassing, but we've given very clear guidelines to our canvassers in terms of the principles of the party.
11: Businesses in Waterford affected by the fire at the Tyker Business Centre will be able to avail of €750,000 in new supports. The money has been made available by the government with up to €30,000 in funding for businesses. The blaze ripped through the old jute factory last weekend. The Enterprise Minister is also arranging dedicated loan support for them with a 6-month moratorium on repayments. Junior Housing Minister and local TD John Cummins explains how the scheme will work.
13: It's going to be administered by the local enterprise office, who will also put mentoring supports in place for impacted businesses. And in addition to that, loans of up to €50,000 are going to be made available through Microfinance Ireland with no repayments for 6 months to assist with the cash flow issues that businesses are going to face.
11: The increase in prosecutions for domestic abuse is being welcomed by Women's Aid. The latest Garda figures show the number of arrests and court summons relating to domestic abuse offences is also on the rise, as are reports of incidents of domestic abuse, which have risen by nearly 18,000 so far this year, an increase of 10%. Women's Aid CEO Sarah Benson says it remains a major issue here.
14: Yesterday's figures from An Garda Síochána were sadly not a surprise. What it does show is just what a high incidence issue domestic violence is from a policing perspective, with nearly 1,000 calls every week being responded to, but with one in three women in Ireland experiencing domestic violence from a partner over their lifetime. This can't be a surprise, unfortunately.
11: 52 partially built homes are to be knocked down by Tipperary County Council. It's approved site remediation works at Ballypadeen in Cashel, which will mean the partially constructed houses will be demolished. It says the units were originally granted permission only as tourist accommodation linked to a hotel development that was never built, with no valid residential permission in place. Independent Tipperary TD Matty McGrath thinks the homes are in too good of a condition to be knocked.
15: Should decide to demolish 52 of the finest houses constructed I've ever seen in my lifetime. They're like a solid structure and a wonderful site, and you know, they're substantially complete. 100,000 would finish the houses inside, at the very most inside. Outside is a different matter. They have to do obviously sewage connection. That was to go to cash in the planning.
11: And a potential challenger to the British Prime Minister could be re-elected as an MP in just over a month. Mayor of Manchester Andy Burnham has been given permission by the British Labour Party to run in the Makerfield by-election. The party had blocked a similar attempt for him to run earlier this year. That's your news update at 9:04.
16: Quite the unconventional grill setup you got there, Barry. Still, those marinated pork chops smell nice.
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20: A cloudy morning with some light rain. That'll become more persistent in the afternoon, but clear to sunny spells and scattered showers this evening. Highest temperatures of 12 or 13 degrees. That's the latest from the Sunshine Newsroom. We'll have more in an hour.
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Thanks for joining me for Saturday Live, the What's On Guide to the Weekend for Saturday, 16th of May. I'm Robbie Fogarty. Hope you can stay with me this morning between now and midday for lots and lots of great relaxing songs to enjoy your Saturday morning too. Tina Turner, Cranberries, Bruno Mars and more this hour. And in a half an hour or so, our award-winning travel journalist Ed Finn is in to chat to Michelin star chef Juan Guillemot, who was over in Dublin recently to promote the Mercia region and its gastronomy. From an Irish writer whose work has been reshaped in English this weekend in our What's On Guide to a critically acclaimed BBC Radio adaptation at the Viking Theatre. I got our first listing of events around Dublin in around 20 minutes. In 10 minutes or so, with the Bord Gáis Energy Theatre's own production of Rodgers and Hammerstein's Oklahoma arriving in June, I'm going to be chatting to Irish performers David James Whelan and Molly Lynch, who are dropping in to talk about this lavish production and those big musical numbers. Looking forward to chatting to them next on Saturday Live here on Sunshine 106.8.

0: Sunshine, 106.8, Dublin's easy place to relax at the weekend. David James Whelan and Molly Lynch are joining me with the Bord Gáis Energy Theatre's very own production of Rodgers and Hammerstein's Oklahoma, which is coming to the theatre on the 19th of June, running to the 5th of July. Lovely to have both of you in.
1: Thank you for having
0: Saturday
1: us.
0: Saturday Live. David, to you first. Wild youth, screaming girls, screaming lads. Screaming fans.
1: Screaming people.
0: Do you know what? I keep watching on YouTube?
1: Oh, God.
0: The lyric video version of Can't Move On, which I love that song.
1: Mm-hmm,
0: have you seen the lyric video for that?
1: The one that we put out or
0: did
1: someone
0: you,
1: else
0: have
1: made
0: you got
1: it?
0: The one with the blue background and all the lyrics?
1: No, no. Someone else probably made
0: God, it's
1: made
0: mesmerizing.
1: It.
0: Look, the way they
1: pop up and
0: pop
1: stuff.
0: The lyrics to match the vocal.
1: There was one like that with Making Me Dance as well.
0: Was there?
1: Yeah, but I've never seen the...
0: Yeah, it's worth a watch.
1: Yeah, I will. Yeah. I should notice.
0: Sorry, that's an aside. I don't know.
1: That just shows you how much like I just don't look at my own stuff. I put it out there and then I hide.
0: Great song, though.
1: Thank you so much.
0: Is Wild Youth still a thing?
1: No, we've kind of now... Okay. We went on a hiatus for a while, but then everyone's kind of just found different paths and we're all kind of enjoying... This new thing, yeah. Everyone's doing their own thing now. That's different.
0: But you enjoyed it. You enjoyed that whole period.
1: It was amazing. Like it was. You got to tour around the world, playing in the iconic venues and with iconic artists, and got to be in studios with people that like I pinched myself while I was in there every day with.
0: Ed Sheeran was
1: yeah
0: on the scene for a while. Wasn't
1: yeah,
0: he?
1: And
0: working with
1: Niall Horan, Lewis Capaldi, The Script. There's so many. Like it's kind of crazy, you know.
0: Where are you in Cork? Are you from, Molly?
2: I'm just from outside the city in Frankfield.
0: All right.
2: Yeah.
0: You're no stranger to Rodgers and Hammerstein, having played Maria
2: on
0: The Sound of Music. What was that like?
2: Oh, it was amazing, amazing. I mean, it gets so many people into musical theatre, and I watched the movie so much as a kid, so it was such a massive dream role. You know, I was so buzzed to do it, but it's so cool, like, hearing David's background, and that's kind of what I love about musical theatre, is that it's so interdisciplinary, and it's kind of a mash of opera and songwriting and acting. And yeah, so I just love it.
0: Oklahoma's been described as a musical play, hasn't it? I'm not quite sure what the difference
2: is.
0: Yeah,
2: it's actually the very first book musical, technically. It was the first piece that really moved the story through both, like, all three, song, dance and acting. So it's kind of revolutionary, really. It kind of defined the form, and nothing was the same after Oklahoma. You know, everyone says there's a whole section of it that stops to tell the story through dance. And it's got the big ensemble numbers, but it also breaks convention in that the whole show opens with David's character singing a solo number, which was very against the grain at the time, because you'd always start with the big ensemble piece. So it really is a revolutionary kind of landmark piece, which is why it's so exciting we're getting to do it.
1: I know.
0: This is a love story.

0: story, though, in many ways, isn't it? Between Curly and Laurie. Mm-hmm. So you're the main.
1: Like, I'm playing Curly.
0: Tell us about Curly. What's his story?
1: Curly is a cowboy, works on the plains of Oklahoma. I think we've all met a Curly once in our life. Comes across very confident, charismatic, funny, a bit cocky. He wears it, I believe, anyway. He wears it almost like an armor to survive in that period of time. It's how he's got through life. And deep down, he's actually not able to really express his emotion or show that he's a bit soft, maybe. Yeah. Or he wants to be a bit soft.
0: So he's a modern man, is that what you're saying?
1: I think it's kind of that stereotypical, what people think of a stereotypical man, you know?
0: Yeah.
1: But there's more to him than meets the eye. He falls in love, or he is in love with Laurie, played by Molly, and he has to basically strip pieces of this armor away. And if he doesn't show that he's kind of like able to strip away this kind of bravado, he's going to lose the girl that he loves, you know?
0: I mean, these are big numbers, aren't they? These are iconic songs.
1: They are.
0: How does it feel to take them on like that?
1: I think it's very funny as well that you mentioned that, because like, we were talking about this yesterday. I'd never seen Oklahoma, like growing up or anything like that, but I just know the songs.
0: Yeah.
1: It's just one of these things. It's in me. Like, everyone knows all the songs. Like, oh, what a beautiful morning. Like, you could ask anybody or sing it or hum it. And they'd be like, oh, yeah, I do know that. They're so iconic. They kind of are just timeless. So it's obviously pressure. Having to deliver it and stuff. But I love performing, I love singing, and I love just getting lost in music, and that sort of, like, that's in my blood, I feel. So
0: yeah,
1: I'm dying to do it, to be honest.
0: And of course, Molly, you're no stranger. How does it compare to Sound of Music?
2: Yeah, it's so interesting, because I'm such a big Rodgers Hammerstein fan, but you know, this was their first collaboration after, I don't know if you saw the movie Blue Moon about, and this was their first collaboration after Rodgers stopped writing with Heart. And what makes it for me so interesting, especially as a female within these kind of pieces that are seen as very traditional, is they're not actually at all like, the story to me isn't really a love story. It's a lust story, and it's a kind of passionate, aggressive, you know, pull of these two men. For her, she's trying to decide, and there's something kind of safe about Curly. There's also something kind of dark and fascinating about Judd, and I think it's a really. It was so ahead of its time. It was so contemporary. It was so fresh. It's not, you know, it's not a prince and princess romance. Mm. It's much more complicated, and it's such an exciting piece of work.
0: See, what I love about this show in particular, and the other shows that the Bord Gáis Energy Theatre have produced themselves, is that Dublin is now on the map, isn't it? Like, it was all about the West End and Broadway, and now we're doing our own thing here and through the Bord Gáis Theatre, producing our own shows for our own people. Which is a very exciting development.
1: A full Irish cast.
0: Yeah.
2: Yeah. We've yet to meet. Yes. We've yet to meet them, but there always is. It's kind of becomes like, when you're doing a show, it becomes like a little family, you know, you live in each other's pockets, and I'm so excited for this. The story is about a community, you know, so about the different dynamics and how people interact, and so it will be so fun to just all be in a room together.
1: Yeah, for sure.
0: Oklahoma, 19th of June to the 5th of July at the Bord Gáis Energy Theatre. Dave James Whelan and Molly Lynch, thanks so much for coming in.
2: Thanks for having us.
0: Cheers. Break a leg on the night.
2: Thanks.
1: Thank you.
0: From an Irish writer whose work has been shaped in English and conversation this weekend, to a critically acclaimed BBC radio adaptation at the Viking Theatre. I've got the first What's On Guide on the way next.
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the Way You Are, amazing. Bruno Mars on Sunshine, 106.8, Dublin's easy place to relax with our first What's On guides this weekend on Saturday Live. And rising into Irish as Nisha Dolan in conversation with Emma Ferrari at Merrion Square tomorrow at 5 p.m. What does it mean to move into Irish as a writer whose work's being shaped in English? Well, you can join Nisha and Emma as they explore the creative and cultural possibilities of writing across languages. This event offers a fresh and nuanced perspective on Irish language writing today and asks what might come next. Admission between 8 and 10 euros for Writing into Irish, Merrion Square, Merrion Square East in the heart of the city this weekend. At the Viking Theatre at the Sheds in Clontarf till next Saturday, Shard is directed by Alan Smith and performed by Neil Fleming. And after a sellout premiere in LA and a sold out run at the Bewley's Cafe Theatre, at the BBC radio adaptation of Stuart Roach's Shard comes to the Viking. You wouldn't think to look at him now, but Spooner, who was once the perfect company man until an invitation from Kemp lures him into a community where the promise of a different life conceals far more unsettling truths. Nightly performances except Sunday nights at 8 p.m. for Shard, running until next Saturday at the Viking Theatre in Clontarf in Dublin. In our next What's On guide, from a phenomenal stage show at the Helix tonight celebrating the students of Theatre Works Stage School, to an event connecting you with nature and the importance of biodiversity. We've got part two of our guide coming up in the next half hour. Saturday Live on Sunshine 106.8.

0: Dr. Hook on Sunshine 106.8, Dublin's easy place to relax when you're in love with a beautiful woman. Hope you're enjoying your weekend and Saturday Live so far. Now, Finn caught up with Michelin star chef Juan Guillemon recently. He was over in Dublin to promote the Mercia region and its gastronomy. We're going to have a listen in to their chat next on Travel Talk coming up.
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1: And you're very welcome to Travel Talk. Now, if you love Spain and you love great food, you're going to enjoy this. My next guest is one of the most exciting chefs in Spain right now. From working with some of the country's top Michelin-starred kitchens to traveling the world with the Ferrari Formula One team, he's now back in his home region of Murcia with his own Michelin-starred restaurant, Almo. But he's here in Dublin to chat to us this morning. And I'm delighted now to welcome Juan Guillamón to Travel Talk today. Juan, you're very welcome to Dublin. How are you?
2: Hello. Thank you. I feel very well in Dublin. I love Dublin. I've been here twice before when I was 13 and 14 years old. So I came here to learn English. So for me, it's very special to come back to Dublin now working.
1: Brilliant. Well, listen, You're very welcome back. And I must say, I've been to Murcia myself and it is a really fantastic region of Spain and the food is really good. Now, just tell us a little bit about you. You started in the Natural History Museum in London, is that right?
2: Yeah, that's right. I started in 2006, 20 years ago. And I just left my career in Murcia. I stopped my career business administration. So I traveled to London because I just wanted to have a good experience working in restaurants. So I found this job as a kitchen porter in Natural History Museum 20 years ago. So that's my beginning.
1: So from there, you went on to work in lots of fabulous places like Arzac and El Porto and lots of really interesting restaurants and top Michelin star as well.
2: Yes, after working in Natural History Museum, I returned to Spain. So I started to study cuisine. And after I studied cuisine, I start to move and work in different places in my country. In my country, like Arzac in Basque Country or Echauren in La Rioja, Dani García in Marbella, Flanagan in Mallorca, or in different places in Murcia, Las Palmas de Gran Canaria, or Madrid.
1: Amazing. And you went to work for Formula One for 6 years then. How did that happen?
2: Yeah. When I was working in Murcia, in La Cabaña, that two Michelin star restaurant, I received an offer that from Ferrari Formula One team. So they were looking for a chef. I sent my CV and then I had an interview and I started to work in 2013.
1: Wow. And what was that like? I mean, it must have been exciting. Was it very difficult with all the different food choices, diets, it must have been tough.
2: Yeah, it was amazing. That's I think it's the most special experience I have had as a chef. No, as you said, it was difficult to find the proper ingredients in every race. So we used to work in different countries. No, 1 week we were in Malaysia, and the next one, for example, we were in US. So the diners are different, so they expected different preparations.
1: Just to give people an idea, so when they go to Murcia, first of all, we're going to ask you why you're here in Dublin today. You're here to showcase your cuisine, and we're in a lovely restaurant here in Dublin, and you're here to showcase the cuisine of Murcia.
2: Yes, we are going to give a workshop when I will show how to prepare typical recipes that we have in Murcia. Very simple, original and fresh.
1: So what will you be cooking tonight for us? Can you tell us?
2: Yes. We are going to prepare marinera, which is the most typical tapa that we have in our bars in Murcia. We are going to prepare also ensalada murciana, so it's Murcian salad with premium preserved tomatoes and different vegetables that we have in our orchard. And we are going to prepare empanadilla stuffed with pisto and tuna and a little bit of boiled eggs, which is very traditional. And at last, we are going to prepare, I think, the most special recipe, which is paparajote, that we prepare with, we use the lemon tree leaves because the Murcia is plenty of lemon trees, no? So we use the leaves because they are very aromatic. So we prepare a pastry and we introduce inside this pastry the lemon tree leaf, and then we fry. So this preparation is, I think, is very original, special, and everybody gets surprised about this.
1: Yeah, no, we're looking really forward to it. Now, were you absolutely delighted when you got the news that you had a Michelin star?
2: The following day, we were plenty of work, no? But I wanted to celebrate with my team because I think it's necessary and we're worth it. So we were very happy.
1: Yeah,
2: sure.
1: No, I've seen some of the, I've read some of the reviews about Almo, and I mean, people just seem to love it. Yes. Well, listen, it's been great to chat to you, and you're really welcome back to Dublin again. I'm looking very forward to trying your food tonight. One thing I always like to ask every chef, what's one ingredient you cannot do without? You've only one.
2: I will tell you one, the passion.
1: Oh, very good, very good. Well, look, we look forward to tasting your passion this evening.
2: Yeah, okay.
1: Thank you so much, and thanks for joining us on Travel Talk today. Thanks a million. Muchas gracias.
2: Thank you very much. Pleasure.
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out of Georgia. Sunshine 106.8, Dublin's easy place to relax at the weekend, with great tunes coming up for hour two of Saturday Live. Next hour, Diana Ross, Lionel Richie, some Billy Paul and Enrique Iglesias. And we're going to be chatting to Irish children's author Ciara O'Connor. She's talking about writing, the writing process, and with the help of her own kids, her new book, Skitter Wolves, which is on the shelves, a dark tale that young readers will enjoy and get lost in. So looking forward to meeting up with Ciara O'Connor in the next half hour. From a conversation of two great minds and authors with Gary Quinn this weekend, to a stand-up comedian who's built up a loyal following through this raw, relatable comedy. Just some of the events on, and two What's On guides for you coming up next hour after the latest news update at 10 a.m. from the Sunshine Newsroom next. Hope you can stay with me for more Saturday Live.

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9: It's 10 o'clock. Good morning, I'm Ellen Butler. At least 6 people, including 3 paramedics, have been killed in strikes in southern Lebanon, according to state media there. 37 more have reportedly been injured in the district of Tyre. The attacks came hours after a ceasefire between Israel and Lebanon was extended for a further 45 days. Meanwhile, the US president says the world's most active terrorist has been killed. Posting on Truth Social, President Donald Trump said US and Nigerian forces eliminated Abu Bilal al Muniki, who is described as the second in command of ISIS. Micheál Martin says Bertie Ahern will likely continue to campaign for the party in Dublin Central. The Taoiseach said he doesn't agree with his predecessor's comments on immigration, but he couldn't bar him from helping out in the by-election effort. The two will likely meet at Fianna Fáil's Ardéis in Dublin this afternoon. Micheál Martin said immigration has not been coming up as a major issue on the Doors.
10: I've been out on the canvas and we haven't had those kind of conversations, and I haven't heard anyone canvassing with me having those conversations on the doorstep. It did arise from time to time. Housing was the biggest issue that came up when I was up in Dublin Central, and I've been up 7 or 8 times now canvassing, and I'd have to say housing was the key enduring issue for many, and in Galway, transport issues along with housing.
9: Meanwhile, Fianna Fáil is being accused of ignoring the ongoing violence in Gaza. The group of protesters have gathered outside the party's Ardéis today to call for the government to impose sanctions on Israel. Rebecca Heslin, chair of the Dublin branch of the Irish-Palestine Solidarity Campaign, says the Taoiseach isn't doing enough.
11: Micheál Martin in November 2024 said it is genocidal what is happening in Gaza, particularly in northern Gaza at the moment. I think for what Israel is doing, it needs to be held accountable before the international courts. Their war crimes. And at the same time, we found out yesterday that Ireland approved 20 million in dual use exports to the IDF, the Israeli Defence Forces, and Israeli Defence Ministry at the height of the Gaza war.
9: The government has signed off on a new €750,000 scheme to support businesses in Waterford affected by the fire at the Tyker Business Centre. Up to €30,000 in funding will be available for affected firms, with up to €5,000 initially available while the scheme is being finalised. The blaze ripped through the old jute factory last Saturday. A loan support scheme is also being rolled out by Microfinance Ireland, with the Enterprise Minister requesting a six-month moratorium on repayments. Junior Housing Minister and local Fine Gael TD John Cummins says the affected businesses have a difficult road ahead.
12: There's about 30 to 35 businesses and organisations that have been impacted as a result of the fire at Tyker Business Centre, and really we've put these supports in place as a government because of the exceptional nature of this fire and because we recognise that these businesses have had their lives turned upside down and that they need support to get back on their feet, and certainly I hope that these measures will assist them in the time ahead.
9: A potential challenger to the British Prime Minister could be re-elected as an MP in just over a month. Mayor of Manchester Andy Burnham has been given permission from the British Labour Party to run in the Makerfield by-election. The party had blocked a similar attempt for him to run earlier this year. And finally for now, Organ Donor Awareness Week starts today, with people being urged to share their wishes with loved ones. The annual campaign, organised by the Irish Kidney Association, is highlighting the positive impact of organ donation, with one donor potentially saving up to 8 lives. Project manager with the Irish Kidney Association, Colin Witt, says it's easy to pick up a donor card.
13: We'll have some people out in the public. 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But the most important thing is make sure you have a family conversation. Let your family know your wishes, because in the event of you being a possible organ donor, they're going to be the ones to make the final decision as to whether it goes ahead or not.
9: And that's your news update at 10:04.
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16: A cloudy morning with some light rain. That'll become more persistent in the afternoon, but clear to sunny spells and scattered showers this evening. Highest temperatures of 12 or 13 degrees. That's the latest from the Sunshine Newsroom. 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

joining me for hour two of the What's On Guide to the Weekend. Saturday Live with Robbie Fogarty here with you till midday on Sunshine 106.8. Hope you're enjoying your Saturday morning for the 16th of May with lots of great music this hour from the likes of Gilbert O'Sullivan, Leanne Rimes, The Cars and Randy Crawford. In around 20 minutes, Ciara O'Connor, the Irish children's author, here to talk about her writing process with the help of her own kids and The Scooter Wolves, which is a dark tale that young free readers will love. That's available in good bookstores, so looking forward to catching up with Ciara shortly. From a phenomenal stage show at the Helix tonight, celebrate the students of Theatre Works Stage School, to a conversation of two great minds and authors with Gary Quinn and Marion Square this weekend. A couple of What's On guides to get to, one of which we'll do in the next 10 minutes or so. Saturday Live on Sunshine 106.8, Dublin's easy place to relax at the weekend.

0: those great duets of all time there. Diana Ross and Lionel Richie, Endless Love. 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I'm Robbie Fogarty with Saturday Live and part two of our What Song Guide right now. And the Helix Mahoney Hall are hosting Encore with the Theatre Works Stage School and Academy. Today at 1 p.m. and 6 p.m. and same times tomorrow, Sunday, May 17th. And Theatre Works Stage School involving junior and senior students from schools in Leixlip, Kilcock, Dunboyne and Drumcondra, which will be performing for your pleasure tonight, with tickets €22 plus booking free. Always some great young talents from Theatre Works Stage School, so I know you're going to enjoy that. National Biodiversity Week is on at various locations until Saturday, 24th of May. That's all about connecting you with nature and communicating the importance of biodiversity and motivation and how you can play your part in protecting it. It's also about entertainment too, with the wonders of the outdoor, with fun and 10 days of celebration organised by the Irish Environmental Network with funding from the National Parks and Wildlife Services, and events covering all interests from the ocean depths to the mountain tops, and lots to see, do and learn. So do a search for National Biodiversity Week for these free events happening across the city until the 24th of May. Got a conversation of two great minds with Gary Quinn in an event in the next half hour in part three of our What's On Guide, and a stand-up comedian who's famous for his viral online sketches performing at the Civic Theatre this weekend. So hope you can stay with me for that. But up next, Irish children's author Ciara O'Connor's here to talk about our new book, The Skitter Wolves, our process, and how our kids helped her write her book. So looking forward to chatting to Ciara next.
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0: Sunshine, 106.8, Dublin's easy place to relax at the weekend. Ciara O'Connor's joining me to chat about The Skitter Wolves, which is in good bookstores now, a book I'm sure many young people will enjoy reading. You were originally a copywriter, Ciara, from what I gather. Did that give you a grounding to be an author, do you think?
1: I think it absolutely did, Robbie. Yes, I was a copywriter in Ogilvy in Dublin many years ago now, and it definitely helped me become a writer, I think. Firstly, because I suppose it helped me hone my writing skills, but also I was part of a creative team when I was in Ogilvy. I worked with an art director called Stephen Rogers, who's gone on to do some great things in the industry. I hope he doesn't mind me saying that about him.
0: Sure he won't.
1: And I loved the whole brainstorming process with Steve. So when it came to working with Sarah Horn, who illustrated The Skitter Wolves, it felt very natural to me because I had that experience of working with a visual person already. So it's lovely to get back into that space again.
0: Is it hard work writing for young minds, do you think? Is it a difficult venture?
1: It's a really good question. I was lucky enough at the time to actually have my target audience living with me in my house because my son Zach and Sam, who are both in college now, actually, they're in their early 20s. They were still in primary school when I wrote the first draft of The Skitter Wolves. So like, I really just tuned into their lives and what was going on with them. Like, they'd be running through the estate we lived in with their friends, Robbie, and coming home for food or just to refuel and then heading out again. So, like, the book is kind of like a time capsule for me of that time, which is a really special thing to be able to, like, look back and read through it and remember those times.
0: Yeah, so you wrote the book to keep them occupied in many ways.
1: Yeah, well, like, they'd finished all the kind of Diary of a Wimpy Kid, Tom Gates books at that stage, and they kind of weren't quite ready for early teen fiction. I suppose I was filling a gap in their reading, but I was also getting the creative fix that I missed as well. I was getting a buzz from it. I'd print out a chapter for them, and they'd head off with a pen, and I'd know pretty fast whether they liked it or not. They weren't afraid to tell me. So that was hugely useful to me.
0: So did you write this book in stages or just deliver it in stages?
1: No, I like to get a full draft done in one go. I write quite fast, and then I go back into it and I see what's working and what isn't, write another draft. So The Skitter Wolves has been through quite a few drafts, but all written quite quickly because kind of that's the way I like to work.
0: Yeah.
1: And then I go back and I kind of correct and change.
0: I mean, where did the idea for The Skitter Wolves come from? It seems like an unusual idea.
1: My parents had this big, huge dog called Eddie when I was in my 20s, and he looked really fierce. He terrified people, but he was a total goofball in reality. So the idea definitely comes from Eddie, and without giving too much away about the story, the Skitter Wolves, like Eddie, might not be quite as terrifying as they initially seem.
0: Right. Okay, and Shoke Village, where the story's based, is that a real place or does it come from Ciara's imagination?
1: A little bit of both, I'd say. It's a fictional village near Galway. I went to college over there and I still escape to Shop Street whenever I can. So I really did want to base the village near Galway. And I suppose it has a glowing forest, and I'd say that has probably something to do with the olive tree in our garden that's covered in fairy lights, because I'm always looking out at that olive tree at night. And just enjoying it.
0: So set up the story for us for those who don't know what this book is about.
1: I suppose it's a warm and hopefully funny adventure story for children, I would say, aged 9 years old and over. A little bit scary too, which I think can be a good thing in an adventure. Skitter Wolves are a pack of notorious wolves who were accused of attacking a local girl called Roxy Queen in Shoke Village like 5 years before. And an adventure ensues involving 12-year-old Rory and his best friend Don, we try to figure out the mystery together.
0: You're featuring the story about a missing girl. Did you think it might be too dark for some young readers, or did you understand that young people have kind of open minds about these things?
1: I think definitely the latter. I was quite happy to do that. I think children are well able for a bit of fear and danger in the books they read. Like, look at the Grimm Brothers fairy tales. They're pretty terrifying,
0: yeah.
1: But they're also quite quirky as well. So I suppose I was trying to find that balance between darkness and humour and quirkiness. That's what I was aiming for with The Skitter Wolves. I think a bit of fear is a good thing in an adventure.
0: Yeah, because the Rumpelstiltskin terrified me as a kid. Now, I'll be honest with you.
1: Yeah. So. I think it fuels children's imaginations. And I think if it's done properly, then it's a positive thing. It's a good thing.
0: This is a mystery as well as an adventure story, isn't it, in many ways?
1: Yeah, I have my sister, Ali, to thank for that. We were walking along a beach a few years ago. And while the story was still quite flat, it was kind of an earliest draft at that stage, and I was talking about the Skitter Wolves, and she said, somebody wants those wolves out of that forest. And that sentence of hers was a game changer for me, because I went straight back into the manuscript and made it into more of a mystery then. So I have my sister to thank for that.
0: Yeah, people like a good mystery. I mean, the illustrations in this book are amazing as well. In what way do you think they helped tell the story for you as the author?
1: Look, it's been amazing to work with Sarah Horn on this, the illustrator. They really helped the story, I think, in a very, very good way. Like, I can remember flicking through one of the proofs and seeing a Skitterwolf for the first time. And I just laughed out loud. Like, I just felt that Sarah had completely nailed it, as I knew that she would, you know. It was fantastic working with her.
0: And did you have any input into how they would look, or did you let her fly and use her own artistic license?
1: That's an interesting one. We actually worked completely separately on this, but I had plenty of chances to actually see Sarah's work in progress and to give feedback to her through the publisher, through Gil. And that actually worked out really well, because it gave Sarah the freedom to go and do her thing, you know, to run with it. And then she was able to find the clue she needed in my writing. So like, her version of Shope Village is one that I totally get and love. And we met for the first time the day of the launch last week, and we went for some lovely Italian food together, and we had a big, big chat about the wolves. So it was really, really lovely to do that. We really enjoyed it.
0: Have we seen the last of the Skitter wolves, or would that be given too much away, do you think?
1: Well, look, I'm soaking all of this up now. I'm enjoying the first few weeks so much of publication. But the plan, Robbie, this summer is to definitely do some more wolfy writing. So I'm really looking forward to it. So I'd say watch this space.
0: Lovely. I think young people are really going to enjoy these stories. And congratulations on The Skitter Wolves, available in all good bookstores now. Ciara, thanks so much for joining us on Saturday Live.
1: Thanks so much, Robbie.
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0: Saturday Live, the What's On Guide to the Weekend with Billy Paul and me and Mrs. Jones. 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I'm Robbie Fogarty. We've got another What's On Guide and list of events on around Dublin. And we've got a comedian, a stand-up who's built a loyal audience through his raw, relatable comedy coming to the Civic Theatre this weekend. And a conversation of two great minds and authors at Merrion Square Park this weekend. Tell you about next.
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Leanne Rimes and Can't Fight the Moonlight on Sunshine, 106.8, Dublin's easy place to relax at the weekend with another What's On guide right now. And it's Just the Phrase You're Going Through with John Connell and James Geary is on at Merrion Square tomorrow afternoon. Both in conversation with Gary Quinn, and John's Wisdom of Farmers is a thoughtful, illuminating look at the life lessons from those who work on the land. He's a multi-award-winning author, film producer, investigative journalist, and a farmer. And James Geary, who's a lecturer in public policy at Harvard Kennedy School, is the author of Wits End and How It Works. And he's going to be joining both John and Gary for conversations in the outdoors at Merrion Square, Merrion Square East, admission between 10 and 12 euros. Joe Irish's new show, 2026, Work in Progress, is at the Studio Theatre of the Civic Theatre tonight at 8:15 in Tala. Joe returns with a brand new Work in Progress show following multiple sold-out solo performances and his Rapunzel tour, and he brings a sharp, high-energy storytelling and a uniquely Dublin perspective back to the stage. Stand up for over 10 years. He's built a loyal audience through his raw, relatable comedy, and his new material is honest, chaotic, and very funny too. It's a 1.5 hour show with no interval. Admission €20 for the Joe Irish new show, Civic Theatre, Studio Theatre, tonight at 8:15. Some of the events on this weekend. Next hour in our final What's On guide, from an annual day that commemorates Africa and its people to a stage musical centred around a coming of age story of prejudice and bullying and redemption at the Civic Theatre. Look forward to telling you all about those events in the next half hour. 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

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I'm Robbie Fogarty. Hope you can stay with me for the final hour of the show. Tunes on the way from Barry White, Lady A, Gloria Estefan and The Police. And in between, some great guests for you to meet. We've got Ed Finn in for Travel Talk, checking out Pittsburgh, its Irish welcome and all it has to offer. And now even more accessible with direct flights from Dublin with Aer Lingus. He'll tell us all about Pittsburgh in the next hour. From an annual day that commemorates Africa, its people and its culture, to a stage musical about a coming-of-age story of prejudice and redemption at the Civic Theatre, we got our final What's On guide. And with Mrs. Doubtfire arriving at the end of the year, I got a chance to meet the star of the show, Gabriel Vick, talking about the legacy of Robin Williams and the character that's enchanted audiences for the past 30 years for the big Christmas musical. So looking forward to catching up with Gabriel Vick next hour after the latest news update at 11 a.m. from the Sunshine Newsroom next. Hope you can stay with me.

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1: Hi, this is Tom Cole Jr. I'm delighted to announce that I'll be appearing in the National Concert Hall on the main stage for the very first time with The Songs That Shape the World.
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10: It's 11 o'clock. Good morning. I'm Ellen Butler. A man in his 30s has died following an alleged shoplifting incident on Dublin's Henry Street. It happened at about 5 o'clock yesterday evening. Jane McNamara has the details.
11: Gardaí say they were called to the scene on Henry Street in Dublin's north inner city after a man in his 30s was detained by security personnel in relation to an alleged shoplifting incident. Another man aged in his 80s was injured as the suspect attempted to flee. He was taken to the Mater Hospital for treatment of non-life-threatening injuries. Gardaí say the detained man subsequently became unresponsive at the scene and was taken by ambulance to the Mater Hospital, where he later died. The coroner has been notified and the Office of the State Pathologist will conduct a post-mortem exam, the results of which will determine the course of the Garda investigation. The scene was preserved and has since been forensically examined. Garda are appealing for witnesses or anyone with video footage from the Henry Street area between 5 and 5:30 yesterday evening to contact them. The incident has been referred to FISRU, the police ombudsman.
10: Israel is carrying out strikes in Lebanon hours after the US announced a 45-day extension of the ceasefire between Israel and Lebanon. At least six people have been killed and dozens more have been injured in airstrikes on the south of the country, which the Israeli military says is a stronghold for Hezbollah. Earlier this week, the Lebanese health ministry said over 2,800 people have now been killed in Israeli strikes since the 2nd of March. while a senior Hamas official has confirmed the death of the group's military commander. Israel says it targeted Izzaldin al-Haddad in airstrikes on Gaza yesterday. His death was announced earlier from mosques in Gaza City. The Taoiseach says Bertie Ahern is not a racist. The former Taoiseach has faced criticism for saying he had concerns about people arriving here from the Congo, as well as the next generation of Muslims. Mr. Ahern's comments were covertly recorded while he was canvassing for Fianna Fáil ahead of next week's Dublin Central by-election. As he prepares to address his party's Ard Fhéidh to mark Fianna Fáil's centenary today, Taoiseach Micheál Martin says he doesn't agree with Bertie Ahern's stance.
12: I do believe like, what he said was wrong, and because we have, like, there's no issue with people talking about migration, and he has been speaking about migration for a long time. He's not a racist. There's no question, I know that, and having served in government with him. And politics is coming under pressure because of the migration question of that, there's no doubt, everywhere.
10: Fianna Fáil is being accused of ignoring the ongoing violence in Gaza. A group of protesters gathered outside the party's Ard Fhéidh earlier to call for the government to impose sanctions on Israel. Rebecca Heslam, chair of the Dublin branch of the Irish Palestine Solidarity Campaign, says the Taoiseach is not doing enough.
13: Micheál Martin in November 2024 said it is genocidal what is happening in Gaza, particularly in northern Gaza at the moment. I think for what Israel is doing, it needs to be held accountable before the international courts. They are war crimes. And at the same time, we found out yesterday that Ireland approved 20 million in dual-use exports to the IDF, the Israeli Defence Forces and Israeli Defence Ministry at the height of the Gaza war.
10: And Tipperary County Council is being urged to reverse its decision to demolish 52 partially built homes in Cashel. The local authority says the derelict houses in Ballypadeen are being knocked down because there is no valid residential permission in place and the land is unzoned and unserviced. They were initially constructed nearly 20 years ago as part of a hotel development that was never built. Local independent TD Matty McGrath thinks it's a hasty decision.
14: To think that we would consider, and the Fianna Fáil councils and Fianna Gael councils would vote to knock houses that are, could be finished without even visiting the houses to see the condition of them, or without getting any proper, you know, engineer's reports of the condition of them. Some of them didn't even know that they were built on concrete, and they just decided to knock them. It's very, very questionable.
10: And that's your news update at 4 minutes past 11.
15: Quite the unconventional grill setup you got there, Barry. Still, those marinated pork chops smell nice.
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20: A cloudy morning with some light rain. That'll become more persistent in the afternoon, but clear to sunny spells and scattered showers this evening. Highest temperatures of 12 or 13 degrees. That's the latest from the Sunshine Newsroom. We'll have more in an hour.
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also joining me for the final hour of Saturday Live, the What's On Guide to the Weekend for Saturday, 16th of May. Hope you've been enjoying your weekend so far. Lots of great music this hour for you. Beautiful South, Gloria Estefan, Ace and Ed Sheeran too. In Travel Talk this week, in around a half an hour, Ed Finn, our award-winning travel journalist, checks out Pittsburgh and how it's got a real Irish welcome and all it has to offer. Now even more accessible with direct flights from Dublin with Aer Lingus. We've got a stage musical around the coming-of-age story of bullying and redemption at the Civic Theatre to tell you about, one of the events in our final What's On Guide. And in around 10 minutes, I'll be chatting to the star of Mrs. Doubtfire, the big Christmas musical coming to the Bord Gáis Energy Theatre. Got a chance to catch up with Gabriel Vick to talk about the legacy of Robin Williams and that character that's enchanted millions for the past 30 years. Looking forward to chatting to Mrs. Doubtfire star Gabriel Vick next on Saturday Live.

0: 12 in 1994, and I'm the dad now, so I'm the kind of want to be bringing their kids.
1: And how old are your own children?
0: 8 and 12 at the moment.
1: And have they seen it yet? Are they a bit young?
0: I've tried not to. Nah, they were too young, but I still brought them. Well, no, actually, I wouldn't say that. You know, I think 5 is about the right age. I mean, that's what's so great about the show. It's like it appeals from, you know, from 5 years old to 100. But it's much easier for wives to persuade their husbands to go and see Mrs. Doubtfire, because, you know, most of us have seen the movie and love it so much. And so yeah. Now I'm the dad. So that generation who grew up with the film are now getting to see it with their own kids.
1: It's kind of come full circle, hasn't it? If somebody said to you 10 years ago you'd be playing a granny on stage to sold-out shows, the West End, now in Dublin, as Mrs. Doubtfire, would you believe that would have being your fate?
0: You always hope for it, but you know, I 10 years ago, yeah, who knows, I was probably very frustrated, because I knew there was a part like this out there for me with this insane energy that I've been blessed with. So yeah, I never would have thought it would be in this way, because I remember looking at buses and seeing a big poster of this old lady and thinking, that's me, but it's not me. It's so strange. Yeah, she's
1: how weird was it though, the first day you got the makeup and you looked in the mirror? And
0: oh, it was exciting. It was great, because it's such a transformation. What they've done is, you know, Robin Williams has got this great big moon shaped head, and what they've done is they've, when I put my prosthetics on, the change is even better, because it rounds my face out, makes me look more like what you'd expect to see, so the transformation is even more stark, which I love.
1: Have your kids seen you with the gear on?
0: I've sent them a video or two with the full prosthetics.
1: What's happened to Daddy?
0: Yeah, I know, but when he was only 5 when he came to watch it, my youngest, so I thought, I better bring him to the theatre early on and just show him the mask, so he's not freaked out, you know, his dad is suddenly a granny, because you never know what their reaction might be. But
1: I know you were a fan of Robin Williams, and I know you're an impressionist, but how much pressure was there on you to live up to the character he created so amazingly?
0: Well, the character does most of the work, I think. You know, she's a creation of Robin Williams. So I felt less pressure, because it didn't have to be an impression of him. It was kind of an impression of her. She's just so well loved that I was already on a winning streak, you know. Like, I didn't have to worry too much. What was lovely is Jerry Zaks, our director, you know, was always encouraging individuality and saying, you know, bring what you want to it. When I auditioned, there were 4 characters on the page, and I did 15 instead. You know, I just thought, I'm just going to hit them with everything I've got. And I thought that was very Robin Williams-esque, you know. Yeah. So it's like, that's what he would have done. I mean, I don't know if you've seen this. He's trying to do an advert, and the director's trying to control him, and he just will not listen. It's like, Robin, please just say the line that's on the page. Oh, yes, yes, I will. Oh, yes. Oh, here we go. Yeah. Selling. I can't remember what he's selling, but it's very, I don't know whether it's staged or not, but it just looks like a stream of consciousness, and a lot of his comedy is like that. So was it intimidating? No, it's just fun. It was fun. It was releasing. It was like going, Robin Williams said that you only have one streak of madness, you mustn't lose it.
1: Yeah, and so because the movie's in the bottle now and can never change, but the show can change from night to night, can't it, depending on where you are.
0: Yeah, that's the beauty of live performance. That's what makes it different. You know, things go wrong, wigs fall off, my glasses fly into the front rows, you know, things like that. But also, I'm changing the lines sometimes for the impressions, and when things happen in the world that we can laugh about, I can change the voices in certain parts of the show. We interact with the audience sometimes. You know, we want to involve them as much as possible. So, Yeah, it's always different, and so I think that's what's so magic about it.
1: I mean, lots of great musical numbers in this show, which we didn't get in the movie, of course. So how do they blend in with the storyline?
0: Oh, well, it's an eclectic mix. Like, one sounds like Taylor Swift, which the young girl sings, which makes total sense. I've got quite a heartfelt ballad about, you know, in the courtroom, where I am saying how much I love my kids and how I've got to be with them. We've got a tap dancing number, you know, a big tap break, and it's very jazzy. We've got a disco number where it's Make Me a Woman, which is when the transformation happens, and his brother and brother-in-law transform him and come up with the ideas, and that's such a great number. You know, the whole company are just all in different costumes, you know, with the different ideas of these icons, like Oscar Wilde and, you know, Margaret Thatcher's one of them as well. You know, it's just like all of these influences is just lovely.

0: lovely.
1: Right. Oh, rock.
2: Rock,
1: we've got,
2: okay.
1: Like, I've got a real rock, you know, because we've got the song that's like, Do Look Like a Lady, or Rockin' Now, and that's pretty good fun to sing because I can get my my rock voice out as well. So, yeah.
2: So this is going to be the big show in Dublin at Christmas time, which I know is going to be a smash hit, and you get to get a pie in the face most nights of the week.
1: I love it. I love it every time. This is my favourite moment of the show because it builds, the whole farce of that scene just builds to a crescendo, and it's got more characters in it, so there's more silliness going on. So it probably goes on for, you know, in the movie it's probably 2 minutes. With us it's a good 5-7 minutes of just trying to keep this together, you know, and the costume gets thrown out the window and you say, how is he going to get out of this?
2: Yeah.
1: But also the audience thinks, how's this actor going to get out of this? Because, you know, he's trapped between a door, and that's
2: the audience kind of know what's going to happen, don't they? Anyone who's seen the movie, so it's fun to see how it's going to be enacted on stage as well.
1: Exactly, like they're in on the joke a lot of the time, so they can see me getting changed, whereas the, you know, the purported actor on the stage can't. And but also the restaurant scene at the end, you know, I imagine the audience is thinking, how are they going to do this? Like, but we do it with a lot of help, a lot of dressing, a lot of wigs, hair and makeup people. It works. But one of the changes is like 18 seconds.
0: Wow.
1: Yeah, so we have to move quick.
2: I'm sure it'll be an amazing show when it arrives in Dublin, and fans of Mrs. Duff are just going to love it. Gabe, thank you so much.
1: Looking forward
2: to seeing it.
1: My pleasure.
3: Gabriel Vick chatting about Mrs. Doubtfire at the Bord Gáis Energy Theatre this December, a big Christmas show, which I'm sure families of all ages will love. From an annual day that commemorates Africa, its people and its culture at the Royal Hospital, to a stage musical centred around the coming-of-age story of prejudice, bullying and redemption at the Civic Theatre in Tala. I got the final What's On Guide on the way next.
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Saturday Live, the What's On Guide to the Weekend on Sunshine 106.8, Dublin's easy place to relax with Gloria and Stefan there. And anything for you. We've got a final listing of events now for you. And Africa Day is on at the Royal Hospital Kilmainham tomorrow from 11 a.m, an annual day that commemorates the foundation of the African Union and celebrates its people and its culture, with events taking place around the country and towns and cities, and of course here in Dublin, organised in partnership with the Department of Foreign Affairs and Trade and Dublin City Council. 15,000 people attended the event last year and were entertained by over 40 musical acts, dancers, cultural groups and more, including African-Irish culture events and lots more. It's free, Africa Day, at the Royal Hospital Kilmainham from 11 a.m. tomorrow morning. Everybody's talking about Jamie at the Civic Theatre main space tonight at 7:30, a stage musical centred around a coming-of-age story, and is based on the true life story of a 16-year-old British schoolboy called Jamie Campbell, who overcame prejudice and bullying to step out of the darkness and become a drag queen. Jamie's new, he's 16, he doesn't quite fit in and is terrified about the future, but he's going to be a sensation, and it's supported by his amazing loving mum and his friends. He overcomes prejudice, beats the bullies and steps into the spotlight. Everybody's talking about Jamie, the Civic Theatre main space tonight at 7:30, admission from €25. Some of the events on around Dublin for you to get out and enjoy this weekend and every weekend on Saturday Live.

0: 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This is Saturday Live on Travel Talk next with Ed Finn. 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So if you ever thought about Pittsburgh, add us all the details on Travel Talk next.
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2: Sunshine Gold with Joe Harrington is brought to you by the Ivy House Drumcondra. 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
1: Ed's back with more Travel Talk on Saturday Live this weekend. Ed, it's all about Pittsburgh and this new direct Aer Lingus route. Why is it such a big deal?
2: I know, Robbie, isn't it amazing? Pittsburgh, we all became familiar with Pittsburgh when the Pittsburgh Steelers came over here and won the hearts of all the Irish sports supporters, because they were really something else. And they're a big, iconic team. And Dan Rooney, of course, Robbie, who you would have heard of. It's one of those underrated cities, Robbie. And now from the 25th of May, Aer Lingus is flying direct four times a week. So suddenly the incredible city of bridges, sport, culture, amazing food is now only like an 8-hour flight away.
1: What sort of a city is Pittsburgh? Is it on the scale of the other major cities in the States, or what sort of size are we talking about?
2: You know, it is. But you know, Robbie, what I found about it when I went there a few years ago, it's completely different, right? And I must say, the one thing, and you hear it when you interview people or you talk to them, that people that moved to Pittsburgh, like from other parts of America, they'd never leave. The people are friendly. There's a great sense of collaboration there. It's a completely surprising city. Now, it was a city of steel, of course, the industrial powerhouse that built America. Forge On is its new slogan, its new campaign. Forge On, of course, that steel kind of analogy there. But today, Robbie, it's cool, creative. As I said, very friendly. We think we do friendly here in Ireland, and we do it pretty well. But I think the Pittsburgh people are on another level, Robbie. They're just, they'd bring you into their homes and give you, like, you know, coffee and chat. Like, I've had some fab experiences that you just wouldn't expect, right? So there's loads of things. Like, I mentioned there, the Steelers, of course, is a brilliant baseball stadium there, Robbie. One of the most picturesque stadiums actually in America. Great museums. For culture lovers, Robbie, like, the, of course, Andy Warhol, he was born here. It's home to his incredible museum, which is the largest in the world dedicated to a single artist, Robbie. And even if you're not into art, right, Andy Warhol, you know, all those Campbell's candles, pop culture, fashion, celebrity. It's a really, really fabulous place. Like, so cool.
1: People, when they think of the States, they think, and certainly when it comes to food, it's sort of a melting pot of all different types of food from different parts of the world. What's the food scene like in Pittsburgh?
2: Yeah, listen, incredible. I was chatting there last week to some great people that run brewing companies and, like, you know, food trucks, Robbie. There's a massive food truck scene over there, right? But, and John Turallo, he's an amazing guy who set up a salt company, Robbie, that now is all over America and the world. Salt that you never heard of, like, that you just wouldn't believe when you use, how changes your food. But stunning stuff. But the pierogies, Robbie, right? They're just, to get one out, the Pittsburgh pierogies, which would be like, you know, those very nice sort of, you know, Polish delicacies. They're huge there as well. But they've loads of, they've Michelin star restaurants. But I love the Steel Town, the comfort food, Robbie, and the mix with the modern culinary city. So you've steakhouses, riverside dining, you've trendy food halls, and all these lovely kind of chefs that have all kind of moved there. Some are from there. And there's this huge kind of a lovely scene going on, if you like, in the whole food thing there. And there's a huge Irish connection there as well, Robbie. So the welcome for Irish visitors is just, they are so excited, Robbie, about this flight over there. Like, it's phenomenal. Yeah, so
1: I'm sure a lot of us will be visiting. I mean, whenever I've been to the States, I've had to hire a car to get around. But is Pittsburgh the type of place you can explore on foot?
2: Absolutely. And that's, again, you know, what stands out about it, right? It's stunning visually, right? And it has three rivers running through it, Robbie, which is unusual for a city. It has 400 bridges. Imagine, more than Venice. And you can take the Duskin End Incline, which is the Duke SN. It's D-U-Q-E-S-N-E is the way. It's an incline up the hillside, Robbie. And if you do that, you'll see the entire skyline open up in front of you. And that's one of the great city views in America. So I absolutely love it. The bridges are amazing.
1: And can you use this now as a gateway city to get to other places nearby?
2: Oh, yeah. Of course, listen, absolutely. And what's brilliant as well, of course, is so many Americans, Robbie, now are going to come here from there. And, you know, they're connecting on with their Lingus's massive network into Europe and, you know, all over Scandinavia now and Spain and everywhere. So it's really cool because the flights are Monday, Wednesday, Friday and Sunday. It's the Airbus A32 1LR, Robbie, which of course is brilliant for, you know, it's kind of a low emissions aircraft, very nice to fly. And it's very nice because you've obviously, Robbie, we know about the US pre-clearance here, which is terrific. So you land in Pittsburgh just like a domestic passenger, which is brilliant. And I would say to anyone, if you're looking for something different, if you've done New York, of course, brilliant, Chicago, you know, LA, you know, California, amazing. This is going to blow you away because I'm very excited about it myself, but I love this place, Robbie, because I've had such great experiences there and it's authentic, which I love.
1: Yeah. I mean, I think the big thing for me is A, you get the pre-clearance in Dublin, which takes the stress out of it. And secondly, it's direct. So opportunity to go there. Thanks for telling us all about Pittsburgh this weekend on Travel Talk, Ed.
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0: 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So

Sheeran wrapping up Saturday Live for this Saturday morning and this weekend on Sunshine 106.8, Dublin's easy place to relax, thinking out loud. I'm Robbie Fogarty, thanks so much for your company, and to Ed Finn for Travel Talk, and to Mrs. Doubtfire star Gabriel Vick talking about the big Christmas musical at the Bord Gáis Energy Theatre. And thanks also to Irish author Ciara O'Connor. Her new children's book, Skitter Wolves, The Dark Tale, is out in bookstores now. And also thanks so much to David James Whelan and Molly Lynch, who are performing in Oklahoma at the Bord Gáis Theatre, arriving in June. Lots of great guests for you to meet next weekend, and lots of great events to tell you about next Saturday morning. In the meantime, for the early part of your Saturday afternoon, Carol Dooley's in with big hits from Shania Twain, Champagne, Take That and more. After the latest news update, have a great weekend.

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17: It's 12 o'clock. Good afternoon. I'm Ellen Butler. A man in his 30s has died following an alleged shoplifting incident on Dublin's Henry Street. It happened at about 5 o'clock yesterday evening. Jane McNamara reports.
18: Gardaí say they were called to the scene on Henry Street in Dublin's north inner city after a man in his 30s was detained by security personnel in relation to an alleged shoplifting incident. Another man aged in his 80s was injured as the suspect attempted to flee. He was taken to the Mater Hospital for treatment of non-life-threatening injuries. Gardaí say the detained man subsequently became unresponsive at the scene and was taken by ambulance to the Mater Hospital, where he later died. The coroner has been notified and the Office of the State Pathologist will conduct a post-mortem exam, the results of which will determine the course of the Garda investigation. The scene was preserved and has since been forensically examined. Gardaí are appealing for witnesses or anyone with video footage from the Henry Street area between 5 and 5.30 yesterday evening to contact them. The incident has been referred to FISRU, the police ombudsman.
17: A body has been recovered off the coast of Galway. A distress call was made from a boat just before 3 o'clock this morning. The vessel, which had three people on board, was located just off the coast of Maesteg at the time. Two of the casualties made their way ashore while the Irish Coast Guard launched a search for the third. The third person was recovered shortly before 8 o'clock this morning. The response involved rescue helicopters 115 from Shannon and 117 from Waterford, along with the Costello Bay and Cleggan Coast Guard units and the Aran Island and Clifton Ornillai lifeboats. A senior Hamas official has confirmed the death of the group's military commander. Israel says it targeted Izzaldin al-Haddad in airstrikes on Gaza yesterday. His death was announced from mosques in Gaza City. While Israel is carrying out fresh strikes in Lebanon, hours after the US announced a 45-day extension of the ceasefire between Israel and Lebanon, at least six people have been killed and dozens more have been injured in airstrikes on the south of the country, which the Israeli military says is a stronghold for Hezbollah. Earlier this week, the Lebanese health ministry said over 2,800 people have been killed in Israeli strikes since the 2nd of March. The Higher Education Minister says student fees will only go down under his watch. James Lawless says he's committed to retaining cuts to the fees brought in last year. The Minister says some of his previous comments have been misinterpreted to suggest there wouldn't be fee cuts in the upcoming budget.
19: The only direction fees will go on my watch is down. The fees and the cuts that I've introduced are there to stay, and I hope to build upon those in each successive budget. But I also want to focus on targeted measures where we identify cohorts within society, whether that's a student with a disability, whether it's a family with a disadvantage, socioeconomic disadvantage, whether it's a squeezed middle that perhaps have a number of children or students in college at one time in a family.
17: And the government has signed off on a new €750,000 scheme to support businesses in Waterford affected by the fire at the Tyker Business Centre. Up to €30,000 in funding will be available to affected firms, with up to €5,000 initially available while the scheme is being finalised. The blaze ripped through the old jute factory last Saturday. A loan support scheme is also being rolled out by Microfinance Ireland, with the Enterprise Minister requesting a six-month moratorium on repayments. Junior Housing Minister and local Fine Gael TD John Cummins says the affected businesses have a difficult road ahead.
20: There's about 30 to 35 businesses and organisations that have been impacted as a result of the fire at Tyker Business Centre, and really we've put these supports in place as a government because of the exceptional nature of this fire and because we recognise that these businesses have had their lives turned upside down and that they need support to get back on their feet, and certainly I hope that these measures will assist them in the time ahead.
17: And that is your news update, just approaching 4 minutes past 12. And in sport, Dundalk produced the shock of the evening in last night's action in the SSE Airtricity Men's Premier Division. Tyrick Wilson got the all-important goal for a 1-0 win over defending champions Shamrock Rovers at Oriel Park. Dundalk boss Kieran Kilduff reflected on a wild game that had everything.
21: What a brave performance. Goal of the season contender, a red card, and then you're weathering a few storms, but you were always going to. You're playing the five time of the last six league title champions and the current league leader, so it was always going to have to be a bit of that, and the heart the lads showed is massive, and I'm delighted for them.
17: Rovers remain 3 points clear at the top of the table. That's after second place St Pat's slumped to a 1-0 defeat at home to Shelburne. Bohemians registered back-to-back league wins, beating Drogheda United 2-1 at Dalebound Park, while Waterford's wait for a first league win continues. Graham Coughlin's side drew 2-2 with Derry City. The Connacht Derby is down for decision in the top flight tonight. Sligo Rovers can move ahead of 8th-placed Galway United with a win. They do battle at the showgrounds from 7:45. While Hearts manager Derek Innes says their Scottish Premiership title decider against Celtic will be pure box office. They have a 1-point lead over the Hoops heading into the game, which kicks off at Parkhead in 25 minutes' time. All-Ireland hurling champions Tipperary will bid to keep their hopes of making the Munster Championship final alive tonight. The Premier take on Clare at Semple Stadium with throw-in at 7 o'clock. There's a busy day in store in the Leinster Championship. The top two meet in Salthill, with both Galway and Dublin unbeaten heading into their duel at Pearse Stadium from 4:30. Two games get underway at 6. Kilkenny are at home to winless Kildare, while Offaly are chasing their first win of the Championship. They welcome Wexford to O'Connor Park. Before that, the two counties also meet in Tullamore to kick off the All-Ireland Camogie Championship from 4 o'clock. While the Munster Camogie Championship final is down for decision this evening, Tipperary take on Waterford at Semple Stadium with a 4:45 throw-in in Thurles. And that's your news and sport. It's now 6 minutes past 12.
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15: Dublin's weather on Sunshine 106.8.
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22: Persistent rain expected this afternoon, clearing to some sunny spells and scattered showers, and top temperatures today of up to 13 degrees.
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0: Champagne Sunshine, 106.8, Dublin's easy place to relax. And hello there, good afternoon and happy Saturday to you. How are you? Hope you're very well and hope you're enjoying the weekend. So nice to have your company. I'm Carol Dooley, now here to do my very best to relax you through the afternoon and ease away any of those lingering stresses from the working week. Because you don't want them and you don't need them. Stay right there with me. It's all down to great music, of course. The Doobie Brothers, The Corrs and more for you next.
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6: In the new Phoenix out today, Brendan O'Connor's favourite guests, Pillar, Agri Minister Martin Hayden, Youngblood, UGSU's Sean Deberka. Is Mary Lou really in trouble? And Katie Taylor's knockout performance. Also in the Phoenix, Kathy Burke's straight talking, Patrick Keelty traduced by The Telegraph, Jacqueline Hall's new hat, Neil Sands's PR problem, Keith Woods's super race, and targeting Jean Mercer. 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

0: Dusty Springfield, Sunshine 106.8, Dublin's easy place to relax. I'm Carol Dooley. Thanks for joining me this afternoon. Here we are now, the 16th of May, more than halfway through the month already, and it is National Learn to Swim Day today. So if you're still a little bit unsteady in the water, or unsteady at even the thought of being in the water, well, maybe today is the day to start your journey towards overcoming that. I was actually in the pool a couple of weeks ago, and this man came in and I was chatting to him. He was 92, and he said to me, "Do you know when I first learned to swim?" So I said, "No." And he said, "2 years ago when I was 90. And now there he was going up and down the pool, no bother to him at all. Learning to swim at 90. You see, it's never, ever too late. So I'm just putting it out there. It's a great, great skill to have, that's for sure. Potentially life-saving too, huh? Well, that is actually stating the obvious. We'll continue with the music very shortly. Christina Perry and more next.
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It's such a lovely, lovely song. Great lyrics in that song. Can be very, very therapeutic, I guess, especially if you're grieving a loss. Sunshine 106.8, Dublin's easy place to relax. Almost 1 o'clock now, and stay with me as we will continue to ease you through your afternoon. So nice to have your company. So don't go anywhere. You'll miss Elton John, Barry White, Candy Staten, and that is just the start. They're all to come after the 1 o'clock news.

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11: It's 1 o'clock. Good afternoon. I'm Ellen Butler. A man has been arrested following the death of another man at a house in North Dublin. It happened in Artane last night. Jane McNamara reports.
12: Gardaí and emergency services responded to a call shortly after 12:30 last night at a house in Brookwood Heights in Artane. A man in his 30s was treated at the scene but was pronounced dead a short time later. A man in his 60s was arrested and can be held for up to 24 hours. The deceased man's body remains at the scene, which is being preserved for examination. It will be removed in due course for a post-mortem. A senior investigating officer and a Garda family liaison officer have been assigned and an incident room has been established at Clontarf Garda station.
11: Meanwhile, a man in his 30s has died following an incident on Dublin's Henry Street. Gardaí were called to the scene shortly after 5 o'clock yesterday evening after the man was detained by security personnel in relation to an alleged shoplifting incident. Another man in his 80s suffered non-life-threatening injuries as the suspect attempted to flee. Gardaí say the detained man subsequently became unresponsive at the scene and was taken by ambulance to the Mater Hospital, where he later died. The Office of the State Pathologist will conduct a post-mortem exam and the scene has been forensically examined. Gardaí are appealing for witnesses or anyone with video footage from the Henry Street area between 5 and 5.30 yesterday evening to contact them. The incident has been referred to FISRU, the police ombudsman. Meanwhile, off the coast of Galway, a body has been recovered this morning. A distress call was made from a boat just before 3 o'clock. The vessel, which had three people on board, was located just off the coast of Macehead at the time. Two of the casualties made their way ashore, while the Irish Coast Guard launched a search for the third. The third person's body was recovered shortly before 8 o'clock this morning. The response involved rescue helicopters 115 from Shannon and 117 from Waterford, along with the Costello Bay and Cleggan Coast Guard units and the Aran Islands and Clifton Ornillai boats. A senior Hamas official has confirmed the death of the group's military commander. Israel says it targeted Izzaldin al-Haddad in airstrikes on Gaza yesterday. His death was announced from mosques in Gaza City earlier. The Higher Education Minister says student fees will only go down under his watch. James Lawless says he's committed to retaining cuts to the fees brought in last year. The Minister says some of his previous comments have been misinterpreted to suggest there wouldn't be fee cuts in this upcoming budget.
13: The only direction fees will go on my watch is down. The fees and the cuts that I've introduced are there to stay, and I hope to build upon those in each successive budget. But I also want to focus on targeted measures where we identify cohorts within society, whether that's a student with a disability, whether it's a family with a disadvantage, socioeconomic disadvantage, whether it's a squeezed middle that perhaps of a number of children are students in college at one time in a family.
11: The prospect of a leadership challenge within the British Labour Party is looming closer. The Mayor of Manchester, Andy Burnham, has been cleared to run for selection in the Makerfield by-election. Potential rival Wes Streeting will make his first public appearance later since quitting the Cabinet. And Harvey Weinstein's lawyers are urging prosecutors in the US not to retry the case against the movie producer after it ended in a mistrial for a third time. The former Hollywood mogul has had a previous conviction overturned, and two subsequent juries have failed to reach verdicts on a 2013 rape allegation. Weinstein remains in jail for other sex crimes he was convicted of in New York and California. His defence lawyer, Mark Anfilo, says the case should now be dropped.
14: We are going to encourage the district attorney's office to not try this case again. In my view, they're lucky to have won over three jurors, and I don't think there's any scenario where they're going to do better than that.
11: And that's your news update, just approaching 4 minutes past one. And in sport, Manchester United have reportedly reached an agreement with Michael Carrick to become the club's permanent head coach. The ex-United midfielder took the reins at Old Trafford following the dismissal of Ruben Amorim in January. Since then, he has helped them secure Champions League football for next season with 10 wins from 15 Premier League games. On the pitch, it's scoreless between Celtic and league leaders Hearts in the Scottish Premiership title decider at Parkhead. Hearts are looking to become the first side other than Celtic or Rangers to win the league since 1985. Republic of Ireland defender Liam Scales starts at the back for the hosts this afternoon. Here at home, All-Ireland hurling champions Tipperary will bid to keep their hopes of making the Munster Championship final alive tonight. The Premier take on Clare at Semple Stadium with throw-in at 7. There's a busy day in store in the Leinster Championship. The top two meet in Salthill, with both Galway and Dublin unbeaten heading into their duel at Pearse Stadium from 4:30. Two games get underway at 6 o'clock. Kilkenny are at home to winless Kildare, while Offaly are chasing their first win of the Championship. They welcome Wexford to O'Connor Park. Before that, the two counties also meet in Tullamore to kick off the All-Ireland Camogie Championship from 4 o'clock. While the Munster Camogie Championship final is down for decision this evening, Tipperary take on Waterford at Semple Stadium with 4:45 throw-in in Thurles. Over to athletics, and Mark English has claimed victory in the 800 metres at the first Diamond League meeting of the season in Shanghai. The Donegal runner clocked a season best time of 1 minute 43.85 seconds, winning by 0.04 of a second. And finally to golf, Rory McIlroy is 5 shots off the lead heading into day 3 of the PGA Championship at Aranimic. After a poor opening round, the Masters champion bounced back yesterday with a round of 67 to move to 1 over par. The American duo of Maverick McNealy and Alex Smalley lead the way there on 4 under. Padraig Harrington will begin his third round on 3 over par, while Shane Lowry carded a 6 over par round of 76 yesterday to sit on 4 over heading into the weekend. That's your news and sport. It's now 6 minutes past one.
15: It's not you. 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
17: Showery this afternoon. Some of those showers could be quite persistent. Some sunny spells possible as well. And top temperatures of up to 13 degrees.
10: This is Sunshine 106.8, Dublin's easy place to relax.
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I've heard people say that too much of anything is not good for you, baby. But I don't know about that. There's many times that we've loved and we've shared love and made love. It doesn't seem to me like it's enough.

0: That is just a perfect musical collaboration. Paddy Austin and James Ingram. 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How are you? Hope you're well. Enjoying your Saturday afternoon. And I know if you're off work today, there's always things to do on a Saturday, isn't there? But still, well, it's just different, isn't it? Obviously. If you are at work, though, well, we're here to get you through that as well, keeping you as stress-free as we possibly can, providing the perfect musical backdrop to whatever your plan is for the afternoon. My pleasure to be here playing all this great music for you. Phil Collins, James Taylor, and more on the way.
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0: Well, I understand Krista Berg has a cameo in the second season of Rivals, singing that song at a wedding. Now, I don't know if the second season is an adaptation of the Gillie Cooper novel. I know the first season was. It dropped on Disney last weekend, but the reviews haven't exactly been great. The Times says it's a vapid Valentine to the 80s, as if the Netflix series The Crown mind melded with a lesser Carry On film, but with neither the production values of the former nor the chutzpah of the latter. I haven't actually seen it, so this doesn't really inspire me, but I don't know, maybe you just have to watch it and come to your own conclusion. Anyway, as I said, it's on Disney Plus if you are so inclined. It's on Channel 106.8, Dublin's easy place to relax, continuing with Atlantic star Michael Bublé and more before 2.
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Almost 2 o'clock now. Day just flying by, isn't it? Hopefully a very good day for you. And it's recharging you, helping to recharge you after your busy week. And we're here to help you do that too. With Paul McCartney, Foreigner, Simply Red and more after the 2 o'clock news.

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15: It's 2 o'clock. Good afternoon, I'm Ellen Butler. A man has been arrested following the death of another man at a house in North Dublin. It happened in Artane last night. Jane McNamara reports.
16: The End Emergency Services responded to a call shortly after 12:30 last night at a house in Brookwood Heights in Artane. A man in his 30s was treated at the scene but was pronounced dead a short time later. A man in his 60s was arrested and can be held for up to 24 hours. The deceased man's body remains at the scene, which is being preserved for examination. It will be removed in due course for a post-mortem. A senior investigating officer and a Garda family liaison officer have been assigned and an incident room has been established at Clontarf Garda Station.
15: Gardaí are investigating the circumstances surrounding the death of a man in his 30s following an alleged shoplifting incident in Dublin City. He was detained by security personnel at a shop on Henry Street shortly after 5 o'clock yesterday evening, and Gardaí were called to the scene. However, he became unresponsive at the scene and was taken to the Mater Hospital, where he later died. Gardaí say the results of a post-mortem exam will determine the course of their investigation. Fisru, the police ombudsman, has been notified. Elsewhere, a man's body has been recovered off the coast of Galway. A distress call was made from a boat just before 3 o'clock this morning. The vessel, which had three men on board, was located just off the coast of Macehead at the time. Two of the casualties made their way ashore, while the Irish Coast Guard launched a search operation for the third. The body of the third person, a 30-year-old man, was recovered along the shoreline shortly before 8 o'clock this morning. Israel is carrying out fresh strikes in Lebanon hours after the US announced a 45-day extension to the ceasefire between Israel and Lebanon. At least six people have been killed and dozens more have been injured in airstrikes on the south of the country, which the Israeli military says is a stronghold of Hezbollah. Micheál Martin says he doesn't believe there is a Wes Streeting in his party waiting to start a leadership heave. Fianna Fáil is meeting for the final day of its Ardesh in Dublin as it marks 100 years since the foundation of the party. With ministers privately conceding Fianna Fáil won't feature in serious contention in next week's by-elections, some questions have been asked again about Micheál Martin's future. But the Taoiseach says he doesn't believe there's a scenario similar to the British Labour Party's playing out.
17: I don't think we have a... I want to be careful what I say. I mean, first of all, just in a serious vein, you know, I mentioned earlier, like in Dublin Central, we've had challenges for quite some time now. We haven't won a seat there since 2007. And one of the challenges has been, if you look at the last general election, it was the second lowest vote in the country, notwithstanding that we did well in the general election overall.
15: Meanwhile, protesters have gathered outside the Ardesh to call for the government to enact the Occupied Territories Bill. They're accusing the Taoiseach and his party of complacency in Israel's attack on Gaza. Chair of the Irish anti-war movement, Sarah O'Rourke, says the party has a short memory.
18: I would say to the members of Fianna Fáil, I mean, remember your roots. That, you know, the state of Ireland came out of a fight against imperialism, a fight against oppression. Fianna Fáil was part of that. Why have they forgotten their own history?
15: And finally for now, Organ Donor Awareness Week starts today with people being urged to share their wishes with loved ones. The annual campaign, organised by the Irish Kidney Association, is highlighting the positive impact of organ donation, with one donor potentially saving up to 8 lives. Project manager with the association, Colin Witt, says it's easy to pick up a donor card.
19: We'll have some people out in the public. Many post offices this week will have organ donor cards available, or you can visit our website, ika.ie/donor card. But the most important thing is make sure you have a family conversation, let your family know your wishes, because in the event of you being a possible organ donor, they're going to be the ones to make the final decision as to whether it goes ahead or not.
15: And that's your news update about 2:04. And in sport, Michael Carrick has agreed a 2-year deal to continue as the permanent head coach of Manchester United. The final details are being put in place, with the club hoping to make an official announcement in the next 48 hours. Carrick has guided United into the Champions League after taking over from Ruben Amorim, who was sacked in January. It's Celtic 1, Hearts 1 in the Scottish Premiership title decider at Parkhead. Lawrence Shankland opened the scoring for the league leaders before the Hoops levelled things with an Arne Engels penalty on the stroke of half-time. Hearts are bidding to become the first team other than Celtic or Rangers to claim the title since 1985. While Manchester City will look to complete a domestic double this afternoon, last year's runners-up faced Chelsea in the FA Cup final, which is underway at Wembley from 3 o'clock. Here at home, there's a full round of fixtures in the League of Ireland Women's Premier Division this afternoon. League leaders Galway United go to Shelburne with kick-off at Tolka Park at 4 o'clock, while at 6, defending champions Athlone Town host Treaty United. In Gaelic Games action, All-Ireland hurling champions Tipperary will bid to keep their hopes of making the Munster Championship final alive tonight. The Premier take on Clare at Semple Stadium, with throw in there at 7. There's a busy day in store in the Leinster Championship. The top two meet in Salt Hill, with both Galway and Dublin unbeaten heading into their duel at Pearse Stadium from 4:30. Two games get underway at 6. Kilkenny are at home to winless Kildare, while Offaly, who are also chasing their first win of the Championship, welcome Wexford to O'Connor Park. Before that, the two counties also meet in Tullamore to kick off the All-Ireland Camogie Championship from 4:00, while the Munster Camogie final is down for a decision this evening. Tipperary take on Waterford at Semple Stadium with a 4:45 throw-in in Thurles. And finally to athletics news, Mark English has claimed victory in the 800 metres at the first Diamond League meeting of the season in Shanghai. The Donegal runner set a new meeting record, clocking a season best time of 1 minute 43.85 seconds. That's your news and sport at 6 minutes past 2.
20: Bí an sranga be letrachas hartar de gúni, agus déitach se bheith contortach dal gardóf. 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
23: Rain continuing this afternoon, though clearing to scattered showers with some sunny spells possible. Top temperatures of up to 13 degrees.
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0: 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Thanks for joining me this afternoon. Hope you're enjoying the weekend. By the way, if you're wondering what's going on around town, particularly something that could involve the whole family and might be of particular interest to the kids, a reminder that National Biodiversity Week kicked off yesterday and there is a ton of stuff going on. For instance, there is a bee walk at the National Botanic Gardens going on. Actually, as I speak, you could get your skates on because it's going on for a big chunk of the afternoon where the Dublin branch of the Irish Wildlife Trust are hosting a walk around the gardens to learn about wild Irish bees. And get this, tomorrow, if you fancy getting off early, there is a meeting at Carrigallen Forest at 5 a.m. with the Dublin Mountains Partnership to, well, experience the dawn chorus, which sounds absolutely fabulous. And if you're thinking of doing that, make sure you download the Merlin app, which will tell you or identify each bird you hear according to their call. Anyway, if you want to find out more about either of those events, and in fact, all the other events that are going on around town for the weekend and for the coming week, it's all on the website, biodiversityweek.ie. But yes, something very, very important and lovely to support, that's for sure. We'll continue with the music very shortly here on Sunshine. Michael Jackson, Shania Twain and more on the way.
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0: Well, no doubt if you have a ticket to one of the shows, or perhaps even more than one of the shows in September, you are counting down the days. It's going to be absolutely fantastic when Westlife play at Three Arena in September. No shadow of a doubt, really. And I'll tell you one thing, the way time is flying by, it'll be here before we know it. Sunshine 106.8, Dublin's easy place to relax. Hope you're enjoying the music this afternoon. My pleasure, as always, to be here playing it for you. And Enda Murphy will be back after 3 o'clock to, well, relax you through the remainder of the afternoon with more great music into the early evening too, so stay with us for that. I'm not done yet though. Fergal Sharkey's on the way next.
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Mark Cohen, Sunshine 106.8, Dublin's easy place to relax. And that wraps things up for me this afternoon. I'm Carol Dilley. Thank you for joining me. And I hope you'll join me again tomorrow afternoon back from 3 o'clock with Sunday Stress Busters. End Murphy is on the way. The Eagles, Spandau Ballet, Paul Brady, Brian Adams, and so much more. They're all in there just for you, keeping you relaxed through the remainder of the afternoon into the early evening. And that continues after the 3 o'clock news.

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18: It's 3 o'clock. Good afternoon. I'm Ellen Butler. An investigation has been launched following the death of a man in his 30s at a house in North Dublin. Another man was arrested at the scene in Artane. Ella Anderson is there.
19: The home in Brookwood Heights remains sealed off amid an investigation into the death of a man in his 30s. Emergency services were called to the house shortly after 12:30, where the man was treated at the scene before being pronounced dead a short time later. A man in his 60s was arrested at the property and is being detained at a Garda station in North Dublin. A post-mortem examination is due to take place, with Gardaí saying the results will determine the direction of the investigation. Ella Anderson, Artane, Dublin.
18: Elsewhere in Dublin, Gardaí are investigating the circumstances surrounding the death of a man in his 30s following an alleged shoplifting incident in the city centre. He was detained by security personnel at a shop on Henry Street shortly after 5 o'clock yesterday evening, and Gardaí were called to the scene. However, he became unresponsive and was taken to the Mater Hospital, where he later died. Gardaí say the results of a post-mortem exam will determine the course of their investigation, and FISRU, the police ombudsman, has been notified. A man's body has been recovered off the coast of Galway. A distress call was made from a boat just before 3 o'clock this morning. The vessel, which had three men on board, was located just off the coast of Macehead at the time. Two of the casualties made their way ashore while the Irish Coast Guard launched a search for the third. The body of the third person, a 30-year-old man, was recovered along the shoreline shortly before 8 o'clock this morning. Micheál Martin says he doesn't believe there is a Wes Streeting in his party waiting to start a leadership heave. Fianna Fáil is meeting for the final day of its Ard Fhéidh in Dublin as it marks 100 years since the foundation of the party. With ministers privately conceding Fianna Fáil won't feature in serious contention in next week's by-elections, some questions have been asked again about Micheál Martin's future. But the Taoiseach doesn't believe there is a scenario similar to the British Labour Party's playing out here.
20: I mean, first of all, just in a serious vein, you know, I mentioned earlier, like in Dublin Central, we've had challenges for quite some time now. We haven't won a seat there since 2007. And one of the challenges has been, if you look at the last general election, it was the second lowest vote in the country, notwithstanding that we did well in the general election overall.
18: The annual Garda Memorial Day has been taking place in Dublin Castle. 90 members of the force have been killed in the line of duty since its formation in 1922. Minister for Justice Jim O'Callaghan was among those in attendance at Dublin Gardens. Addressing the crowd, Garda Commissioner Justin Kelly said those who died made the ultimate sacrifice.
21: Today, there are 90 colleagues who have made the ultimate sacrifice in the service to the people of Ireland. Their names are inscribed around us in the Memorial Garden. Today we remember each and every one of them. This is why these gardens hold a special place in our hearts and why today is one of the most significant days for An Garda Síochána.
18: Finally for now, the Eurovision final takes place later, with five countries, including Ireland, boycotting this year's event over Israel's participation. Spain, the Netherlands, Slovenia and Iceland also didn't enter a song this year and won't be broadcasting tonight's show in protest against the ongoing conflict in Gaza. Israel's act, 28-year-old Noam Batan, will be the third to take to the stage in Vienna tonight. Postdoctoral researcher at UCD, Claire Moriarty, thinks Israel's investment in the competition in recent years amounts to pinkwashing.
22: At least in its recent instantiation, the Eurovision is very associated with LGBTQ plus values and queer joy. So a lot of people think that one of the reasons that the Israeli leadership have put so much energy and effort into Eurovision is that it is a kind of soft power tool with which you can, you know, rehabilitate the reputation of a country that's faced a lot of scrutiny.
18: Well, that's your news update at 4 minutes past three.
23: And in sports, starting with soccer, and Celtic have been crowned the Scottish Premiership champions in the most dramatic of circumstances. Martin O'Neill's side beat Hearts in a final day title decider by 3-1. The Edinburgh side took the lead, which would have secured their first title since 1960, but a penalty from Arna Ingalls levelled things up before Dyson Maeda put the hosts into the lead. Callum Osmond scored into an empty net with 98 minutes gone to keep the trophy at Parkhead. That's a fifth in a row for the boys, and they've now overtaken Rangers with the most titles won at 56. Chelsea interim manager Callum McFarlane says they have what it takes to add a ninth FA Cup to the club's trophy cabinet today. They're taking on Manchester City in the final at Wembley, and that one has just kicked off. The Republic of Ireland take on Granada in a friendly this evening. Kickoff in that game is at 5 o'clock. In Gaelic games, All-Ireland hurling champions Tipperary will bid to keep their hopes of making the Munster Championship final alive tonight. The Premier take on Clare at Semple Stadium with throw-in at 7 o'clock. It's a busy day in store in the Leinster Championship as well. The top two are meeting in Salt Hill, with both Galway and Dublin unbeaten heading into their duel at Pearse Stadium from 4:30. Two games get underway at 6. That's Kilkenny at home to winless Kildare, while Offaly chasing their first win of the Championship welcome Wexford to Glenisk O'Connor Park. And finally in golf, Rory McIlroy is still in touch of the leaders ahead of moving day at the PGA Championship. The Masters champion is one over par after recovering somewhat yesterday. He lies 5 shots off the lead at the Aromic golf course. He'll tee off his third round inside the next hour. He's in a tie for 31st as things stand. The Americans Maverick McNealy and Alex Smalley share the lead there on 4 under par. And Shane Lowry and Padraig Harrington are already out on course. They lay on 4 over par and 2 over par respectively. And that's your news and sport. It's now 6 minutes past 3.
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2: Dublin's weather on Sunshine 106.8.
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4: Rain and some clear spells this afternoon. Scattered showers this evening. Highs 12 or 13 degrees.
2: Enda Murphy on Dublin's easy place to relax.

0: This is Sunshine 106.8 Dublin's easy place to relax at the weekend. I'm Enda Murphy. Thanks for joining me this Saturday afternoon. I've got some great relaxing music on the way over the next few hours, including Lisa Stansfield, some Thin Lizzy coming up, and back in a moment with UB40.
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0: Breaking some hearts there. That's the Corrs. I'd love to love you like you do me on Sunshine 106.8, Dublin's easy place. To relax at the weekend on the way, Celine Dion coming up, Because You Loved Me. And before four, Aretha Franklin.
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2: Kilmainham Jail was first built in 1796. Public hangings took place at the jail until 1820. There was no segregation of prisoners. Men, women and children were incarcerated up to five in each cell, with only a single candle for light and heat. Most of the time was spent in the cold and dark. The candle had to last a prisoner for 2 weeks. Since its opening, until its decommissioning in 1924 by the Irish Free State Government, it has been a site of incarceration for significant Irish nationalist leaders, including Robert Emmet, Michael Dwyer and Charles Stuart Parnell. Leaders of the 1916 Rising, Pádraic Pearse, Countess Markievicz and Eamon de Valera are amongst others who are also associated with the jail. Since its restoration, Kilmainham Jail is seen as one of the most important Irish monuments of the modern period. It is one of the biggest unoccupied jails in Europe. Today, the site houses a museum on the history of Irish nationalism, and there are guided tours of the building. There's an art gallery on the top floor exhibiting paintings, sculptures, and jewellery of prisoners incarcerated in prisons all over Ireland. For Sunshine 106.8, I'm Eleanor McAvoy.
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Answer my prayer. 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That's Aretha Franklin on Sunshine 106.8, Dublin's easy place to relax at the weekend. 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
13: It's 4 o'clock. Good afternoon. I'm Ellen Butler. An investigation has been launched following the death of a man in his 30s at a house in North Dublin. Another man has been arrested at the scene in Artain. Ella Anderson is there.
14: The home in Brookwood Heights remains sealed off amid an investigation into the death of a man in his 30s. Emergency services were called to the house shortly after 12:30, where the man was treated at the scene before being pronounced dead a short time later. A man in his 60s was arrested at the property and is being detained at a Garda station in North Dublin. A post-mortem examination is due to take place, with Gardaí saying the results will determine the direction of the investigation. Ella Anderson, Artain, Dublin.
13: Meanwhile, Gardaí are investigating the circumstances surrounding the death of a man in his 30s following an alleged shoplifting incident in Dublin City. He was detained by security personnel at a shop on Henry Street shortly after 5 o'clock yesterday evening, and Gardaí were called to the scene. However, he became unresponsive and was taken to the Mater Hospital, where he later died. Gardaí say the results of a post-mortem exam will determine the course of their investigation, and FISRU, the police ombudsman, has been notified. Elsewhere, a 30-year-old man's body has been found after he got into difficulty off the coast of Galway. The Irish Coast Guard launched a search operation after receiving a distress call from a boat north of St. McDara's Island just before 3 a.m. Three men were on board the vessel, two of whom managed to make it ashore. The third man's body was recovered along the shoreline at 8 a.m. His body has been taken to the mortuary at University Hospital Galway, where a post-mortem exam will take place. Further cuts to student fees are on the cards in the budget, according to the Higher Education Minister. James Lawless says fees will only reduce while he's minister, despite a potential squeeze on the public finances. Speaking at the Fianna Fáil Ardéis in Dublin, he said people have misinterpreted some of his previous comments to mean there won't be fee cuts for third level this year.
15: So I'm looking at targeted measures, identifying particular cohorts that are under pressure, giving those cohorts additional support that they need, but along with an intention to continue to reduce the base fee, but to do that in a targeted, measured and sustainable fashion.
13: Pro-Palestine demonstrators have taken to the streets of Dublin to mark Nakba Day. The Nakba refers to the mass displacement of two-thirds of Palestinians from their homes in 1948. Multiple NGOs, trade unions and campaign groups are involved in today's national rally and are accusing the government here of complicity in Israeli war crimes. Jim Roach from the Irish anti-war movement was among those who also protested outside the Fianna Fáil Ardéis earlier.
16: Fianna Fáil and Fine Gael, but Fianna Fáil today in particular, are supporting Israel, constantly supporting Israel, and they're in contravention of the Genocide Convention, and we're calling for them, you can hear the chants, we're calling for them to get off the fence and sanction Israel now.
13: A man has been arrested in Belfast after a suspected drink spiking incident. Police were called to the High Street area at around 11:15 last night. A 20-year-old man remains in custody this afternoon. And finally for now, the cost of everyday basics has spiralled over the last few years, according to new research. Analysis of CSO inflation figures by the Irish Independent reveals the scale of the price shock of some staple goods. Popular items like butter have increased by 42%, while diced beef pieces have risen by 48%. Personal finance editor for the Irish Independent, Charlie Weston, says the cost of particular goods has risen by multiples of the rate of inflation.
17: Over the last 5 years, prices in general increased by 25%. But if you look at a couple of individual items that are typically bought by a household, some of the increases have been multiples of that 25%. For example, if you take lamb, a leg of lamb per kilogram, it's up about 52% in the last 5 years.
13: And that's your news update at 4:04.
18: And in sports, starting with soccer, and Celtic were crowned the Scottish Premiership champions in the most dramatic of circumstances. Martin O'Neill's side beat Hearts in a final day title decider by 3-1. The Edinburgh side took the lead, which would have secured their first title since 1960, but a penalty from Arna Ingalls levelled things up before Dyson Maeda put the hosts into the lead. Callum Osmond wrapped up the scoring and scored into an empty net with 98 minutes gone to keep the trophy at Parkhead. That's a fifth title in a row for the boys, and they've now overtaken Rangers at the top with the most titles won at 56. Manchester City are looking to win their first FA Cup final since 2023 this afternoon. Pep Guardiola's men are taking on Chelsea in the decider, which is scoreless at half time. City have lost the last two finals, while Chelsea themselves lost three in a row between 2020 and 22. Dara O'Shea captains the Republic of Ireland in a friendly against Grenada this evening. Kickoff in that one is at 5:00. In Gaelic games, Clare can make it 2 wins out of 3 in the Munster Hurling Championship later. They're on the road to take on the All-Ireland champions Tipperary in Thurles from 7:00. The top two in the Leinster Hurling Championship are facing off at the minute. Dublin have made the trip out west to take on Galway. Throwing in that one is at 4:30. Kilkenny need to beat Kildare this evening if they're to keep hopes of reaching a final alive. Throwing in that one is at 6:00, while at the same time Wexford visit Offaly. In golf then, Rory McIlroy is still in touch with the leaders ahead of moving day at the PGA Championship. The Masters champion is 1 over par after recovering somewhat yesterday. He lies 5 shots off the lead in Philadelphia. He'll tee off his third round shortly. He's currently in a tie for 34th place. Maverick McNealy and Alex Smalley of the USA share the lead there on 4 under par. Shane Lowry and Padraig Harrington already out on course. They lie on 4 over par and level par respectively. And that's your news and sport. It's now 6:04.
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21: Some rain followed by clear spells this afternoon. Scattered showers this evening. Highs 12 or 13 degrees today.
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0: Heartbreaker, that is Dionne Warwick on Sunshine 106.8, Dublin's easy place to relax at the weekend. And we kicked it all off there just after news at 4 with Adele. And hello indeed, it's Enda Murphy with you. Michael Bublé still to come this hour. And the brilliant, unique, incredible voice of James Taylor on the way too.
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0: Ain't it good to know you've got a friend? James Taylor on Sunshine 106.8, Dublin's easy place to relax at the weekend. And Michael Bublé in there as well. And Home. On the way, I've got a big number one song from Wet, Wet, Wet coming up. And before 5 o'clock, a little Alexander O'Neill. Stay there.
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That's Alexander O'Neill. If you were here tonight on Sunshine 106.8, Dublin's easy place to relax at the weekend. Another hour of relaxing music on the way from the Bellamy Brothers, Starship, and U2 after news at 5.

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12: At 5, good evening, I'm Tina Gates. An investigation's been launched following the death of a man in his 30s at a house in North Dublin. Another man was arrested at the scene in Artane. Ella Anderson is there.
13: The home in Brookwood Heights remains sealed off amid an investigation into the death of a man in his 30s. Emergency services were called to the house shortly after 12:30, where the man was treated at the scene before being pronounced dead a short time later. A man in his 60s was arrested at the property and is being detained at a Garda station in North Dublin. A post-mortem examination is due to take place, with Gardaí saying the results will determine the direction of the investigation. Ella Anderson, Artane, Dublin.
12: Gardaí are investigating the circumstances surrounding the death of a man in his 30s following an alleged shoplifting incident in Dublin City. He was detained by security personnel at a shop on Henry Street shortly after 5 o'clock yesterday evening, and Gardaí were called to the scene. However, he became unresponsive and was taken to the Mater Hospital, where he later died. Gardaí say the results of a post-mortem exam will determine the course of their investigation. A 30-year-old man has died after getting into difficulty off the coast of Galway. The Irish Coast Guard launched a search operation after receiving a distress call from a boat north of St. MacDara's Island just before 3 a.m. Three men were on board the vessel, two of whom managed to make it ashore. The third man's body was recovered along the shoreline at around 8 a.m. Further cuts to student fees are on the cards in the budget, according to the Higher Education Minister. James Lawless says fees will only reduce while he's minister, despite a potential squeeze on the public finances. Speaking at Fianna Fáil's Ardheis in Dublin, he said people have misinterpreted some of his previous comments to mean there won't be fee cuts for third level this year.
14: So I'm looking at targeted measures, identifying particular cohorts that are under pressure, giving those cohorts additional support that they need, but along with an intention to continue to reduce the base fee, but to do that in a targeted, measured and sustainable fashion.
12: Pro-Palestine demonstrators have taken to the streets of Dublin to mark Nakba Day. The word refers to the mass displacement of two-thirds of Palestinians from their homes in 1948. Multiple NGOs, trade unions and campaign groups are involved in today's national rally and are accusing the government of complicity in Israeli war crimes. Jim Roach from the Irish anti-war movement was among those who also protested outside the Fianna Fáil Ardheis earlier.
15: Fianna Fáil and Fine Gael, but Fianna Fáil today in particular, are supporting Israel, constantly supporting Israel, and they're in contravention of the Genocide Convention, and we're calling for them, you can hear the chants, we're calling for them to get off the fence and sanction Israel now.
12: A man has been arrested after a suspected drink spiking incident in Belfast. Police were called to the High Street area at around 11:15 last night. The 20-year-old man remains in custody this afternoon. The cost of everyday basics has spiralled over the last 5 years. Analysis of CSO inflation figures by the Irish Independent has revealed the scale of the price shock of some staple goods. Popular items like butter have increased by 42%, while diced beef prices have risen by 48%. Personal finance editor for the Irish Independent, Charlie Weston, says the cost of particular goods has risen by multiples of the rate of inflation.
16: But over the last 5 years, prices in general increased by 25%. But if you look at a couple of individual items that are typically bought by a household, some of the increases have been multiples of that 25%. For example, if you take lamb, a leg of lamb per kilogram, it's up about 52% in the last 5 years.
12: And that's your latest news update at 5:04.
17: And in sports, starting with soccer, and Hearts had the Scottish Premiership title snatched from them as they conceded two late goals in a 3-1 defeat at Celtic. The long-term leaders were looking to become champions for the first time in 66 years. Celtic are now the most successful side in Scottish history with their 56th league title and a 5th in a row. All from rivals Rangers, who had already confirmed a third place finish, thrashed Falkirk 5-2. Manchester City have won the FA Cup for the 8th time after getting past Chelsea 1-0 in the final at Wembley. Antoine Semenyo's backheel has given Pep Guardiola's side the trophy. It means City have won 2 and lost 2 of the last 4 FA Cup finals. Dara O'Shea is captaining the Republic of Ireland in a friendly against Granada this evening. Taher Adamola and Jack Moylan have made their senior Ireland debuts, with Adam Ida leading the line. That one is just underway in Murcia. In Gaelic games, Clare can make it 2 wins out of 3 in the Munster Hurling Championship this evening. They're on the road to take on the All-Ireland champions Tipperary, with throw-in at Thurles from 7 o'clock. The top two in Leinster Hurling are facing off at the minute. Dublin have made the trip out west to take on Galway, where the latest score is Galway 6 points, Dublin 1-3. Owen O'Donnell dropped out of the Dublin squad just before throw-in. Kilkenny need to beat Kildare this evening if they're to keep their hopes of reaching the final alive. That's a 6 o'clock throw-in, while at the same time Wexford visit Offaly. And finally, in rugby this evening, Leinster are looking to end their regular season URC campaign with a victory tonight. The Blues are guaranteed of their place in the playoffs ahead of their meeting with Welsh side Ospreys later this hour. Kickoff in that one is at 5:15. Munster can knock Ulster out of the top 8 with a victory over the Lions later. A win for the Reds would guarantee their place in the playoffs as well. And kickoff in that one is at 7:45 tonight. And that's your news and sport. I'm Aidan Delaney. It's coming up now to 5:06.
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21: Cloud increasing overnight and lowest temperatures 3 to 7 degrees.
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0: That's Gloria Estefan. Can't Stay Away From You on Sunshine 106.8, Dublin's easy place to relax at the weekend. I'm Enda Murphy and thank you for joining me this afternoon. Still to come, more relaxing music on the way from Eric Carmen, music from the movies from him, and some Rose Royce too.
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0: Gotta love those boo boo boos. Yeah, that's Rolls Royce. Love don't live here anymore. Remember Jimmy Nail from Auf Wiedersehen Pet did a version of that. Brilliant. That was a great version. And this other big one was Ain't No Doubt. Yeah, but there's the original Rolls Royce on Sunshine 106.8, Dublin's easy place to relax at the weekend. And I hope you're having a relaxing weekend. And thanks for joining me today. Still to come, Van Morrison on the way next. And before 6 o'clock, Kelly Clarkson and Reba McEntire together.
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That's Kelly Clarkson and Reba McEntire. 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
14: Good evening, I'm Tina Gates. A Gatha investigation's continuing into the death of a man in Artane in County Dublin. The man in his 30s was pronounced dead a short time after emergency services arrived at the home in Brookwood Heights at around 12:30 last night. A different man in his 60s was arrested at the scene and is being detained at a Gatha station in North Dublin. Gatha are conducting door-to-door inquiries around the area, and this neighbour says the whole community is shocked.
15: So I've been living in this area since I was about 6 years old, and I suppose there's lots of sort of primary schools in the area, so it'd be sort of like a child-friendly area, lots of people walking their dogs. This is, I think, the first instance I could recall ever in my whole like years of living here and growing up here.
14: Both Gardaí and the police ombudsman are investigating the death of a man following an incident on Dublin's Henry Street. The man in his 30s was detained following an alleged shoplifting incident at around 5 o'clock yesterday evening. He was taken to the Mater Hospital after becoming unresponsive at the scene and was later pronounced dead. A 30-year-old man's died after getting into difficulty off the Galway coast. The Irish Coast Guard launched a search operation after receiving a distress call from a boat north of St. MacDara's Island just before 3 a.m. Three men were on board the vessel, two of whom managed to make it ashore. A third man's body was recovered along the shoreline at around 8 a.m. The Children's Minister says she's aiming to reduce the cost of childcare in the upcoming budget. Norma Foley says there's work ongoing to fulfil the election promise of reducing the cost of childcare to €200 per child per month. Speaking at the Fianna Fáil Ardéis, Minister Foley says she believes that work will be progressed in the upcoming budget.
16: That is the objective, you know, that it will be delivered over the lifetime of government. I'm very heartened that both the Taoiseach, as I said, and the Minister for Public Expenditure see it as a priority. It's certainly my priority, and we will, like, already we have seen the maximum fee caps have been introduced, and we have seen, you know, reductions there, and there is a body of work and there is a journey to go on.
14: The annual Garda Memorial Day took place earlier today in Dublin Castle. Family and friends gathered to remember loved ones who were killed in the line of duty since the force's formation in 1922. Addressing the crowd, Garda Commissioner Justin Kelly says it's a special day.
17: We remember Garda Kevin Flatley, whose name has most recently been added following his passing last year. Despite the time that has passed since they were last here with us, I know their loss is always felt. While it is an emotional day and not an easy day, it is a day when we can share our thoughts, our feelings and our lasting memories.
14: Justice Minister Jim O'Callaghan paid tribute to the first Garda Commissioner.
18: Since the day Commissioner Staines walked through the gates of the castle, the men and women of An Garda Síochána have consistently put themselves in harm's way to protect our communities and our country day in, day out. The public appreciates that. The public and I also understand the commitment and dedication that this entails.
14: Ireland is among five countries who are boycotting tonight's Eurovision Song Contest in Vienna. Spain, the Netherlands, Slovenia and Iceland are also unhappy with Israel's participation and won't be broadcasting tonight's final. Ireland's act, 28-year-old Noam Israel's act, 28-year-old Noam Betton, will be the third to take to the stage in Vienna tonight. These Israeli fans say they deserve to be there.
19: The Eurovision Song Contest started after the Holocaust to unite Europe. This is the best valid reason for us to be here, and I think that we should be here, and if someone think we like to boycott, they can go.
14: And that's your latest news update at 4 minutes past six.
20: And in sports, starting with soccer, and Hearts had the Scottish Premiership title snatched from them as they conceded two late goals in a 3-1 final day defeat at Celtic. The long-term leaders were looking to become champions for the first time in 66 years. Celtic are now the most successful side in Scottish history with their 56th league title win today. That's a fifth in a row as well. Old firm rivals Rangers had already confirmed their third place finish and ended the season with a 5-2 defeat of Falkirk. Manchester City won the FA Cup for an eighth time after getting past Chelsea 1-0 in the final. Antoine Semenyo scored the decisive goal with a backheel for the EFL Cup holders at Wembley. Pep Guardiola's team can still clinch a treble. They trail leaders Arsenal by 2 points going into the final game of the Premier League season. The Republic of Ireland are being held by Granada 0-0 in their friendly this evening. It's scoreless at the break in Murcia, with Jack Moylan going closest with a shot on his debut. In Gaelic games, Clare can make it 2 wins out of 3 in the Munster Hurling Championship this evening. They're on the road to take on the All-Ireland champions Tipperary with a 7 p.m. throw-in at Simple Stadium in Thurles. The top two in Leinster Hurling are facing off at the minute. Dublin lead Galway 215 to 19 points late on. Both sides are looking to strengthen their grip on a place in the final. Kilkenny need to beat Kildare this evening if they're to keep their hopes of reaching the decider alive. That one is just underway, as is the meeting of Wexford and Offaly. And finally, in rugby, Leinster are looking to end their regular season URC campaign with a victory this evening. They're going about it the right way too. The Blues leading Ospreys by 28 points to 7 heading for the break at the Aviva Stadium. They've already secured the bonus point as well. A victory there would mean they'll go second in the table. Munster can knock Ulster out of the top 8 with a victory over the Lions this evening. A win for the Reds would also guarantee their place in the playoffs. Kickoff in that one is at 7:45 p.m. And that's your news in sport. I'm Aidan Delaney. It's now 6 minutes past six.
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23: Overnight, clear spells, scattered showers with lowest temperatures 3 to 6 degrees.
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Gavin James, always on Sunshine 106.8, Dublin's easy place to relax. At the weekend, I'm Enda Murphy, and still to come, the brilliant George Michael on the way with probably one of his biggest

0: solo hits, although I'm a big fan of George Michael. Lots of great songs over the years. But this was a biggie. That's on the way next. And some Michael McDonald coming up too.
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0: It's a sunshine, 106.8 Dublin's easy place to relax at the weekend. You know what they call that genre? That is called yacht rock. Yeah, what a great song too. Love it. Michael McDonald, I keep forgetting. Still to come, I've got Ed Sheeran on the way with Perfect. And before seven, the script.
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The script, the man who can't be moved, and he certainly won't be moved from 7 o'clock on a Saturday night, because Joe Harrington is here with the incredible Mellow Moments on the way. Whitney Houston, Phil Collins, and Lionel Richie all on the way.

0: 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Emila Nigaid, Shaska Shea, Horla on Kjol Kerm Dernach, Idr the Beatles, is Sasana. August is a I'm down on Power on Dernach a Hanshid. Ach, ni Brisha Shid Sus Kaji on Jehula, the Mi Baltana, Mila Nigaid Shachtu. Law the Mi Baltana, Mila Nigaid Shaska, Rogu Unrailed More, Paul Hewson, Ike Bono, Imalia Oclia. Bunyuch U2, Mila Nigaid Shachtu Ashe, Toshit Foslichela, Augusta Bono, Kuga Hocht. Baltana Gauvila Sahin, Formuds and Trio Album O Destiny's Child. August is a Shin Survivor. She and Thema Ta on Nakua Colleen. Ta Survivor, Independent Women, August Bootylicious, Le Fall Erin Album Shaw. British Sheet Seuss, a Gauvila Sahin, Ach Honig Sheet, Le Hela, a Coachella, a Nura. Marvi Beyonce, Erin Stotcha. That's Crack August Kjol on Sunshine 106.8.
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15: And at 7. Good evening, I'm Tina Gates. A Garda investigation's continuing into the death of a man in Artane in County Dublin. The man in his 30s was pronounced dead a short time after emergency services arrived at his home in Brookwood Heights at around 12:30. A different man in his 60s was arrested at the scene and is being detained at a Garda station in North Dublin. Garda are conducting door-to-door inquiries around the area. This neighbour says the whole community is shocked.
16: So I've been living in this area since I was about 6 years old, and I suppose there's lots of sort of primary schools in the area, so it'd be sort of like a child-friendly area, lots of people walking their dogs. This is, I think, the first instance I could recall ever in my whole like years of living here and growing up here.
15: Both Gardaí and the police ombudsman are investigating the death of a man following an incident on Dublin's Henry Street. The man in his 30s was detained following an alleged shoplifting incident at around 5 o'clock yesterday. He was taken to the Mater Hospital after becoming unresponsive at the scene and was later pronounced dead. A 30-year-old man's died after getting into difficulty off the Galway coast. The Irish Coast Guard launched a search operation after receiving a distress call from a boat north of St. MacDara's Island just before 3 a.m. Three men were on board the vessel, two of whom managed to make it ashore. A third man's body was recovered along the shoreline at around 8 a.m. The Children's Minister says she's aiming to reduce the cost of childcare in the upcoming budget. Norma Foley says there's work ongoing to fulfil the election promise of reducing the cost of childcare to €200 per child per month. Speaking at the Fianna Fáil Ardéis, Minister Foley says she believes that work will be progressed in the upcoming budget.
17: That is the objective, you know, that it will be delivered over the lifetime of government. I'm very heartened that both the Taoiseach, as I said, and the Minister for Public Expenditure see it as a priority. It's certainly my priority, and we will, like, already we have seen the maximum fee caps have been introduced, and we have seen, you know, reductions there, and there is a body of work and there is a journey to go on.
15: The annual Garda Memorial Day took place earlier today in Dublin Castle. Family and friends gathered to remember loved ones who were killed in the line of duty since the force's formation in 1922. Addressing the crowd, Garda Commissioner Justin Kelly says it's a special day.
18: We remember Garda Kevin Flatley, whose name has most recently been added following his passing last year. Despite the time that has passed since they were last here with us, I know their loss is always felt. While it is an emotional day and not an easy day, it is a day when we can share our thoughts, our feelings and our lasting memories.
15: The Justice Minister Jim O'Callaghan paid tribute to the first Garda Commissioner.
19: Since the day Commissioner Staines walked through the gates of the castle, the men and women of An Garda Síochána have consistently put themselves in harm's way to protect our communities and our country day in, day out. The public appreciates that. The public and I also understand the commitment and dedication that this entails.
15: Ireland is among five countries who are boycotting tonight's Eurovision Song Contest in Vienna. Spain, the Netherlands, Slovenia and Iceland are also unhappy with Israel's participation and won't be broadcasting tonight's final. Israel's act, 28-year-old Noam Betan, will be the third to take to the stage in Vienna tonight. These Israeli fans say they deserve to be there.
20: The Eurovision Song Contest started after the Holocaust to unite Europe. This is the best valid reason for us to be here, and I think that we should be here, and if someone think we like to boycott, they can go.
15: And that's your latest news update at 7:04.
21: And in sports, starting with soccer, and Jack Moylan has scored a hat-trick on his debut to give the Republic of Ireland a 5-0 win over Granada in an international friendly this evening. The Lincoln City man has given Hamer Hogginson's side the win in Mercia. Sheffield United's Tom Cannon also scored twice after coming off the bench. In Gaelic games, Clare can make it 2 wins out of 3 in the Munster Hurling Championship this evening. They're taking on the All-Ireland champions Tipperary, with the action just underway at Semple Stadium. A last-gasp goal from Brian Hayes was enough for Dublin to beat Galway in the Leinster Championship. The Dubs came away from Salt Hill with a 3-16-21 point victory. Kilkenny need to beat Kildare this evening if they're to keep their hopes of reaching the decider alive. Latest score in that one is Kilkenny 11 points, Kildare 10 points. The Cats have also had King Kenny sent off just before the break. They're also underway between Wexford and Offaly, where it's Wexford who lead by 112 to 10 points. Simon Donoghue with the model's goal. In rugby, Leinster have ended their regular season URC campaign with a big victory this evening. James Lowe crossed over on his return to the side as the Blues beat the Ospreys by 68 points to 14 at the Aviva Stadium. That try means Lowe has now joined Shane Horgan at the top of Leinster's try-scoring list. Joe McCarthy also scored a hat-trick of tries for the hosts in Dublin. They'll go second in the table with that win, and Munster can knock Ulster out of the top eight with a victory over the Lions this evening. A win for the Reds would also guarantee their place in the playoffs. Kickoff in that one is at 7:45. And finally in golf, Rory McIlroy now has a share of the lead during the third round of the PGA Championship in Pennsylvania. The Northern Irishman birdied the 13th hole and now stands on 5 under for the day and 4 under all round. He's joined the American pair of Alex Smalley and Maverick McNealy as the men to catch. Patrick Harrington is level par after his third round today, while Shane Lowry ended the day on 4 over par for the week. And that's your news and sport. It's now 6 minutes past 7.
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22: And mostly clear spells and temperatures ranging somewhere between 3 and 7 degrees.
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0: Now there's a combination. Westlife, Diana Ross. When you tell me that you love me. Hello there, you're on Sunshine 106.8, Dublin's easy place to relax. It's Mellow Moments with Joe Harrington. Lovely to have you along this Saturday evening. Hope the weekend's going well. I hope you're enjoying all this gorgeous music. If your plan is to just chill out, relax, unwind, well, I've got the perfect soundtrack. Perhaps you're heading out. Well, I still have the perfect soundtrack. No matter what you're up to, we're going to continue with more gorgeous, relaxing favourites after this quick break.
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Smokey Robinson and being with you. You're listening to Sunshine 106.8, Dublin's easy place to relax. It's Mellow Moments with Joe Harrington. We're heading towards 8 o'clock this Saturday evening. I've got another beautiful hour all set out and ready to go, and it's on the way after the 8 o'clock news and sport from the Sunshine newsroom.

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13: At 8, good evening, I'm Tina Gates. Taoiseach Micheál Martin has hinted at further pension increases in the upcoming budget. He was speaking at the end of Fianna Fáil's Ardéis in Dublin, which marked 100 years since the foundation of the party. Micheál Martin says the cost of living must be reduced while also securing the country's economic future.
14: We will tackle high energy and other prices through a programme of investment and reform. We will protect those most in need by delivering increases in pensions and other supports. We will empower disabled people by advancing their rights, increasing their supports and enabling them to reach their full potential.
13: Agatha, investigations continuing into the death of a man in Artane in Dublin. The man in his 30s was pronounced dead a short time after emergency services arrived at the scene in Brookwood Heights at around 12:30 last night. A different man in his 60s was arrested at the scene and is being detained at a Garda station in North Dublin. Gardaí are conducting door-to-door inquiries around the area. This neighbour says the whole community is shocked.
15: So I've been living in this area since I was about 6 years old, and I suppose there's lots of sort of primary schools in the area, so it'd be sort of like a child-friendly area, lots of people walking their dogs. This is, I think, the first instance I could recall ever in my whole like years of living here and growing up here.
13: Both Gardaí and the police ombudsman are investigating the death of a man following an incident on Dublin's Henry Street. The man in his 30s was detained following an alleged shoplifting incident at around 5 o'clock yesterday evening. He was taken to the Mater Hospital after becoming unresponsive at the scene and was later pronounced dead. As tonight's Eurovision Grand Final gets underway in Austria, the organisers say they're hopeful Ireland and other boycotting countries will return to the contest. Ireland, Iceland, the Netherlands, Spain and Slovenia are all refusing to take part this year in protest at Israel's participation due to the ongoing conflict in Gaza. The European Broadcasting Union says it won't exclude Israel as it deals with national broadcasters rather than governments. Speaking earlier in Vienna, director Martin Green says he's hopeful Ireland will return.
16: We are a family and there's five members of our family missing, but we really respect their point of view and we've said to them, look, if there's anything we can do to find a pathway back for you that's in our power to do and in the power of the membership to do, we'll happily do that.
13: The Maldives have suspended a search for the bodies of a group of Italian divers lost while exploring deep underwater caves. Five Italians, including a professor and her daughter, were reported missing by the crew of a vessel they were travelling on when they failed to resurface. The search was suspended after a military diver died after trying to reach them. Authorities are awaiting the arrival of three Finnish dive experts to rethink the search operation. Turkey is the most dangerous place to drive in Europe, followed by Italy. Research from insurance firm Zego shows there are 16 road deaths every day in Turkey and 380,000 injuries a year from accidents. The Irish Sun reports there are 234,000 injuries annually in Italy. Zego is warning of extra high risk profile around driving abroad, from different road signage and speed limits to driving on the opposite side of the road. The annual Garda Memorial Day took place earlier in Dublin Castle. Family and friends gathered to remember loved ones killed in the line of duty since the force's formation in 1922. Addressing the crowd, Garda Commissioner Justin Kelly says it's a special day.
17: We remember Garda Kevin Flatley, whose name has most recently been added following his passing last year. Despite the time that has passed since they were last here with us, I know their loss is always felt. While it is an emotional day and not an easy day, it is a day when we can share our thoughts, our feelings and our lasting memories.
13: And that's your latest news update at 4 minutes past eight.
18: Good evening, I'm Aidan Delaney. Starting with soccer, and Jack Moylan's got a hat-trick on his international debut to give the Republic of Ireland a 5-0 win over Grenada in a friendly this evening. Tom Cannon also scored twice after coming off the bench in Murcia. In Gaelic games, Clearly Tipperary in the Munster Hurling Championship this evening. The visitors have a 14.8 advantage at half-time in Semple Stadium. A last-gasp goal from Brian Hayes was enough for Dublin to beat Galway in Leinster. The Dubs came away from Salt Hill with a 3-16-21 victory. Kilkenny survived going down to 14 men to beat Lowly Kildare this evening. Keen Kenny was red carded, but the Cats came away with a 4-25-14 win at Nolan Park. Offaly came from behind to beat Wexford for their first victory of the campaign. Connor Foley was sent off for the Muddles, who fell to a 2-21-2 loss. In rugby, Leinster ended their regular season URC campaign with a big victory this evening. James Lowe crossed over on his return to the side as the Blues beat the Ospreys 68-14 at the Aviva Stadium. That try means Lowe has now joined Shane Horgan at the top of Leinster's try-scoring list. They now sit second in the table with that win, and Munster can knock Ulster out of the top eight with a victory over the Lions this evening. There's three late changes for the hosts, with Jack Crowley, Alex Nankerville and Finian Witcherly all withdrawing due to knocks. JJ Hanrahan started at number 10, Shane Daly is on the wing and Evan O'Connell is in the pack. It's O'Connell who has gone over for the early try. And in golf, Rory McIlroy now has a share of the lead during the third round of the PGA Championship in the USA. The Northern Irishman is 5 under par through 16 holes. He's now 4 under par all round. He's joined the American pair of Alex Smalley and Maverick McNealy, as well as the South African Aldrich Poitiger, at the top of the leaderboard in Pennsylvania. And that's your news and sport. It's now 6 minutes past eight.
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20: Mostly clear this Saturday and temperatures ranging somewhere between 3 to 7 degrees.
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0: 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John Legend, All of Me. 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It's Mellow Moments with Joe Harrington. Really nice to have your company this Saturday evening. Hope you're enjoying all this gorgeous music. We'll take a little break and we'll come back in just a moment with more beautiful, relaxing favourites.
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is Van Morrison and Someone Like You, wrapping up another hour of all your relaxing mellow favourites. You're listening to Sunshine 106.8, Dublin's easy place to relax. It's Mellow Moments with Joe Harrington. We're heading towards 9 o'clock this Saturday evening. I've already lined up another gorgeous hour. It's on the way after the 9 o'clock news and sport from the Sunshine Newsroom.

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12: At 9, good evening, I'm Tina Gates. Two men have been killed in a serious crash in County Donegal and four others have been injured. The two-car collision happened on the N15 in Birchill shortly after 2 o'clock this afternoon. A man in his 20s and a man in his 30s who were in one of the cars were pronounced dead at the scene. Two other people who were in the same car, a woman and a man both in their 20s, are being treated for non-life-threatening injuries in Letterkenny University Hospital. Two others in the other car, a man and woman in their 40s, are also being treated for non-life-threatening injuries. A man in his 60s remains in Garda custody tonight following the death of another man in North Dublin. Garda were called to the scene in Artane shortly after midnight, where the man in his 30s was treated for injuries before later being pronounced dead. The house in Brookwood Heights remains sealed off from the public as Garda examine the scene and conduct door-to-door inquiries. This neighbour says the incident is completely out of character for the area.
13: I don't suppose any like antisocial behaviour, anything out of the ordinary. I suppose like for North Dublin, like it's quite like a stable, nice area, lots of people, families. So I'm surprised that like, you know, something out of the ordinary would happen. I'm not even sure what's happened here, to be honest. So I'm just walking my dogs on this street for the first time in a few weeks, so...
12: Taoiseach Micheál Martin has hinted at further pension increases in the upcoming budget. He was speaking at the end of Fianna Fáil's Ardéis in Dublin, which marked 100 years since the foundation of the party. Micheál Martin said the cost of living must be reduced while also securing the country's economic future.
14: We will tackle high energy and other prices through a programme of investment and reform. We will protect those most in need by delivering increases in pensions and other supports. We will empower disabled people by advancing their rights, increasing their supports and enabling them to reach their full potential.
12: The 70th Eurovision Song Contest is underway in Vienna. Israel's Noam Betan has already performed with the song Michelle, following Denmark, who kicked the show off with a performance in a Perspex box, and Germany's Sarah Engels, who was really on fire. Performers have been banned from talking politics, with Ireland, Iceland, the Netherlands, Spain and Slovenia all boycotting the show this year in protest at Israel's participation and the ongoing conflict in Gaza. But speaking earlier, Martin Green of the European Broadcasting Union said it felt like some of the family was missing.
15: We are a family and there's five members of our family missing, but we really respect their point of view and we've said to them, look, if there's anything we can do to find a pathway back for you that's in our power to do and in the power of the memberships to, we'll happily do that.
12: A car has ploughed into pedestrians in northern Italy. Eight people have been injured in the city of Modena, four critically, and a passerby is reported to have been stabbed. A 31-year-old Italian-born man has been arrested. Prime Minister Giorgia Meloni says she's in constant contact with local authorities. The Maldives have suspended a search for the bodies of a group of Italian divers lost while exploring deep underwater caves. Five Italians, including a professor and her daughter, were reported missing by the crew of a vessel they were travelling on when they failed to resurface. The search was suspended after a military diver died after trying to reach them. Authorities are awaiting the arrival of three Finnish dive experts to rethink the search operation. And Gardaí are appealing for witnesses to an incident in Dublin city centre following the death of a man in his 30s. Officers were called to the scene of an alleged shoplifting incident on Henry Street shortly after 5 o'clock yesterday evening. A man was detained but subsequently became unresponsive and was taken to the Mater Hospital where he later died. The police ombudsman is also investigating. And that's your latest news update at 9:04.
16: Good evening, I'm Aidan Delaney. Starting with soccer, and the Republic of Ireland were 5-0 winners over Grenada in their international friendly in Spain this evening. Jack Moylan scored a hat-trick on his senior debut, with Tom Cannon grabbing the other goals in Murcia. Moylan says it was a real dream come true.
17: To be honest, I don't think it sold. I was sitting in the dressing room there for 20 minutes. I don't even... There was no thoughts in my head. I was just sitting and looking at the ground because... I'm in a state of shock nearly, to be honest. I know it sounds crazy, but as I said, it means the absolute world to me to be here, and if I can do another 100 times, I will.
16: In Gaelic games, Clare eased to a big Munster hurling victory over Tipperary this evening. Ian Galvin's goal in the second half helped the Banner on their way to a 125-17 point win over the All-Ireland champions. Dublin handed Galway their first defeat in this season's Leinster Hurling Championship. Niall O'Callaghan's side were 3-16-21 point winners at Pearse Stadium. Kilkenny survived going down to 14 men to beat Lowly Kildare this evening. Kilkenny was red carded, but the Cats eased to a 4-25-14 point win at Nolan Park. Offaly came from behind to beat Wexford 2-21-2-15. In rugby, Leinster are up to second in the URC table after smashing the Ospreys this evening. They scored 10 tries in a 68-14 romp at the Aviva Stadium. Munster look set to go into the top 8 at Ulster's expense. They lead the Lions by 17-14, with Evan O'Connell and Craig Casey scoring the tries for the hosts in Limerick. JJ Hanrahan has also kicked a penalty after being called up as a late replacement for Jack Crowley. And finally, in golf, a bogey on the penultimate hole has proven costly for Rory McIlroy after round 3 of the PGA Championship in Pennsylvania. He shot a 4-under round of 66 today and is now 3-under par for the week and 2 shots off the lead. Aaron Ray of England has emerged from the pack to take the lead. He currently sits on 5-under par. Padraig Harrington is back on level par for the week, while Shane Lowry ended his day on 4-over par. And that's your news in sport. It's now 6 minutes past 9.
18: Dublin's weather on Sunshine 106.8.
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20: Now, mostly clear spells this Saturday and temperatures ranging 3 to 7 degrees.
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0: you're taking it nice and handy this Saturday evening and enjoying all this gorgeous music. Elton John and your song. You're listening to Sunshine 106.8, Dublin's easy place to relax. It's Mellow Moments with Joe Harrington. We'll take a little break. I've got more relaxing favourites on the way very soon.
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Mary, I'll Be There. That wraps up another hour of all your relaxing mellow favourites. You're listening to Sunshine 106.8, Dublin's easy place to relax. It's Mellow Moments with Joe Harrington. Heading towards 10 o'clock this Saturday night, I've just put together Saturday's 10 at 10. I think you're going to enjoy tonight's selection. I've got 10 great songs, back-to-back commercial free on the way after the 10 o'clock news and sport from the Sunshine newsroom.

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13: Sunshine, sunshine, 106.8.
14: At 10, good evening, I'm Tina Gates. Two men have been killed and four people have been injured in a horror crash in County Donegal. It happened in Birch Hill earlier today. Cliona O'Dwyer reports.
15: The two-car collision happened on the N15 in Birch Hill shortly after 2 o'clock this afternoon. Two men in their 20s and 30s who were in one of the cars were pronounced dead at the scene. Their bodies have been removed to Letterkenny University Hospital, where post-mortem examinations will be carried out. The coroner has been notified. A woman and man, both in their 20s, who were in the same car, are being treated for non-life-threatening injuries in the same hospital, while two people in the other car, a man and woman in their 40s, are also being treated for non-life-threatening injuries. The road has been closed tonight for a technical examination and Gardaí are appealing for witnesses.
14: A man in his 60s remains in Garda custody following the death of a man in North Dublin last night. Garda and emergency services were called to Brookwood Heights in Artane shortly after midnight. A man in his 30s was treated for injuries at the scene before later being pronounced dead. This neighbour says the incident is completely out of character for the area.
16: I don't suppose any like antisocial behaviour or anything out of the ordinary. I suppose like for North Dublin, like it's quite like a stable, nice area, lots of people, family. families. So I'm surprised that, like, you know, something out of the ordinary would happen. I'm not even sure what's happened here, to be honest. So I'm just walking my dogs on this street for the first time in a few weeks, so...
14: Taoiseach Micheál Martin has hinted at further pension increases in the upcoming budget. He was speaking at the end of Fianna Fáil's Ardéis in Dublin, which marked 100 years since the foundation of the party. Micheál Martin says the cost of living must be reduced while also securing the country's economic future.
17: We will tackle high energy and other prices through a programme of investment and reform. We will protect those most in need by delivering increases in pensions and other supports. We will empower disabled people by advancing their rights, increasing their supports, and enabling them to reach their full potential.
14: The 70th Eurovision Song Contest is underway in Vienna. Denmark kicked the show off with a performance in a Perspex box, followed by Germany's Sarah Engels, who was really on fire. Israel's Noam Beton has performed with the song Michel. Performers have been banned from talking politics, with Ireland, Iceland, the Netherlands, Spain and Slovenia all boycotting the show this year in protest at Israel's participation and the ongoing conflict in Gaza. But speaking earlier, Martin Green of the European Broadcasting Union said it felt like some of the family was missing.
18: We are a family, and there's five members of our family missing, but we really respect their point of view, and we've said to them, look, if there's anything we can do to find a pathway back for you that's in our power to do and in the power of the membership to do, we'll happily do that.
14: A car has ploughed into pedestrians in northern Italy. Eight people have been injured in the city of Modena, four critically, and a passerby reported to have been stabbed. A 31-year-old Italian-born man has been arrested. The Maldives have suspended a search for the bodies of a group of Italian divers lost while exploring deep underwater caves. Five Italians, including a professor and her daughter, were reported missing by the crew of a vessel they were travelling on when they failed to resurface. The search was suspended after a military diver died after trying to reach them. Gardaí are appealing for witnesses to an incident in Dublin city centre following the death of a man in his 30s. Officers were called to the scene of an alleged shoplifting incident on Henry Street shortly after 5 o'clock yesterday evening. A man was detained but subsequently became unresponsive and was taken to the Mater Hospital, where he later died. The police ombudsman is also investigating. And that's your latest news update at 10:04.
19: Good evening, I'm Aidan Delaney. Starting with soccer, and the Republic of Ireland were 5-0 winners over Grenada in their international friendly in Spain this evening. Jack Moylan scored a hat-trick on his senior Ireland debut, with Tom Cannon grabbing the other goals in Murcia. Moylan says it was a real dream come true.
20: To be honest, I don't think it's settled. I was sitting in the dressing room there for 20 minutes. There was no thoughts in my head. I was just sitting and looking at the ground, because I'm in a state of shock, nearly, to be honest. I know it sounds crazy, but as I said, it means the absolute world to me to be here, and if I can do another 100 times, I will.
19: Galway United picked up a big win in the men's Premier Division this evening. They smashed the Sligo Rovers 4-1 in the Connacht Derby at the Showgrounds. Cork City made the most of their man advantage, beating 10-man Longford Town 2-0 in the First Division. In Gaelic games, Clare eased to a big Munster hurling victory over Tipperary this evening. Ian Galvin's goal helped the Banner on their way to a 125-17 point win over the All-Ireland champions. Dublin handed Galway their first defeat in this season's Leinster Hurling Championship. Neil O'Callaghan's side were 3-16-21 point winners at Pearse Stadium. In rugby, Munster have qualified for the URC playoffs thanks to a powerful win over the Lions. Craig Casey led by example, and his try helped the hosts win 24-17 at Thomond Park. Ulster are the side to lose out, as Munster are up to 6th, with the Lions scraping through as well. Leinster are up to 2nd in the table after smashing the Ospreys this evening. They scored 10 tries in a 68-14 romp at the Aviva Stadium. And finally, in golf, a bogey on the penultimate hole has proven costly for Rory McIlroy after round 3 of the PGA Championship. He shot a 4-under round of 66 today and is now 3-under par for the week and 2 shots off the lead. There's currently a 3-way tie for that lead on 5-under par. Padraig Harrington is back on level par for the week, while Shane Lowry ended his day on 4-over. And that's your news and sport. It's now 6 minutes past the hour.
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23: Now mostly clear spells and temperatures ranging 3 to 7 degrees this Saturday.
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0: Chicago. And If You Leave Me Now. That wraps up Saturday's 10 at 10. Again, thank you so much to those of you who on a regular basis get in touch. We do this every Monday right through Saturday. And we encourage you to send in your suggestions by email to joe@sunshineradio.ie. 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It's Mellow Moments with Joe Harrington. We'll take a little break, but I've got more relaxing favourites on the way in just a moment.
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Here's Gilbert O'Sullivan. Alone Again, Naturally. Wrapping up another hour of all your relaxing mellow favourites. You're listening to Sunshine 106.8, Dublin's easy place to relax. It's Mellow Moments with Joe Harrington, heading towards 11 o'clock this Saturday night. Get ready to enjoy another gorgeous hour. That's on the way after the 11 o'clock news and sport from the Sunshine newsroom.

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10: At 11, good evening, I'm Tina Gates. Two men have been killed and four people have been injured in a horror crash in County Donegal. It happened in Birchhill earlier today. Cliona O'Dwyer reports.
11: The two-car collision happened on the N15 in Birchhill shortly after 2 o'clock this afternoon. Two men in their 20s and 30s who were in one of the cars were pronounced dead at the scene. Their bodies have been removed to Letterkenny University Hospital, where post-mortem examinations will be carried out. The coroner has been notified. A woman and man, both in their 20s, who were in the same car are being treated for non-life-threatening injuries in the same hospital, while two people in the other car, a man and woman in their 40s, are also being treated for non-life-threatening injuries. The road has been closed tonight for a technical examination and Gardaí are appealing for witnesses.
10: A man in his 60s remains in Garda custody following the death of a man in North Dublin last night. Garda and emergency services were called to Brookwood Heights in Artane shortly after midnight. A man in his 30s was treated for injuries at the scene before later being pronounced dead. This neighbour says the incident's completely out of character for the area.
12: I don't suppose any like antisocial behaviour, anything out of the ordinary. I suppose like for North Dublin, like it's quite like a stable, nice area, lots of people, families. So yes, I'm surprised that like, you know, something out of the ordinary would happen. I'm not even sure what's happened here, to be honest. So I'm just walking my dogs on this street for the first time in a few weeks, so...
10: The Taoiseach has said his party will never renege on cost of living supports for older people. Micheál Martin gave a televised address to his party's Ardèche, a gathering which also marked 100 years since the foundation of the party. He hinted further increases in the state pension are being planned for October's budget.
13: Helping people directly with the rising cost of living is one of Fianna Fáil's core priorities in government. We created and developed most of the key income supports for older people and those most in need. It's a tradition we're deeply proud of and will never relent on.
10: 25 countries are battling it out tonight at the 70th Eurovision Song Contest in Vienna. Denmark kicked off the show with a performance in a Perspex box, followed by Germany's Sarah Engels, who was really on fire. Israel's Noam Betan performed with the song Michelle. Performers have been banned from talking politics, with Ireland, Iceland, the Netherlands, Spain and Slovenia all boycotting the show this year in protest at Israel's participation and the ongoing conflict. conflict in Gaza. 43 people have been arrested after tens of thousands attended two major protests in London. Another 22 arrests were made at the FA Cup final at Wembley. A pro-Palestine Nakba Day rally took place this afternoon in the UK, and supporters also turned out for a Tommy Robinson march.
14: You're happy being called far right?
15: We laugh at it, because we know we're not.
14: It's not about to call everyone racist. It makes no sense. I've got Asian friends, I've got black friends. It's the immigration is the problem.
16: We want the correct message being said on there, not the fake message that we hate everyone and we're racist, because we're not.
10: A car has ploughed into pedestrians in northern Italy. Eight people have been injured in the city of Modena, four critically, and a passerby has been reportedly stabbed. A 31-year-old Italian-born man has been arrested. The Maldives have suspended a search for the bodies of a group of Italian divers lost while exploring deep underwater caves. Five Italians, including a professor and her daughter, were reported missing by the crew of a vessel they were travelling on when they failed to resurface. The search was suspended after a military diver died after trying to reach them. And a Canadian who sailed on the cruise ship MV Hondius, which was hit by a hantavirus outbreak, has tested positive for the disease. The individual, one of four people isolating on Vancouver Island after leaving the ship, has developed mild symptoms. The province's senior health officer said the four had not had any contact with the public since arriving in Canada. And that's your latest news update at 4 minutes past 11.
17: Good evening, I'm Aidan Delaney. Starting with soccer, and the Republic of Ireland were 5-0 winners over Grenada in their international friendly in Spain this evening. Jack Moylan scored a hat-trick on his senior Ireland debut, with Tom Cannon grabbing the other goals in Murcia. Moylan says it was a real dream come true.
18: To be honest, I don't think it's settled. I was sitting in the dressing room there for 20 minutes. There was no thoughts in my head. I was just sitting and looking at the ground, because I'm in a state of shock nearly, to be honest. I know it sounds crazy, but as I said, it means the absolute world to me to be here, and if I can do another 100 times, I will.
17: Galway United picked up a big win in the men's Premier Division this evening. They smashed Sligo Rovers 4-1 in the Connacht Derby at the Showgrounds. Cork City made the most of their man advantage, beating 10-man Longford Town 2-0 in the First Division. In Gaelic games, Clare eased to a big Munster hurling victory over Tipperary this evening. Ian Galvin's goal helped the Banner on their way to a 125-17 point win over the All-Ireland champions. Dublin handed Galway their first defeat in this season's Leinster Hurling Championship. Niall O'Callaghan's side were 3-16-21 point winners at Pearse Stadium. In rugby, Munster have qualified for the URC playoffs thanks to a powerful win over the Lions. Craig Casey led by example, and his try helped the hosts win 24-17 at Thomond Park. Ulster are the side to lose out, as Munster are up to sixth, with the Lions scraping through as well. Leinster are up to second in the table after smashing the Ospreys this evening. They scored 10 tries in a 68-14 romp at the Aviva Stadium. And finally, in golf, a bogey and the penultimate hole has proven costly for Rory McIlroy after round 3 of the PGA Championship. He shot a 4-under round of 66 today and is now 3-under par for the week and 2 shots off the lead. There's currently a 3-way tie for that lead on 5-under par. Padraig Harrington is back on level par for the week, while Shane Lowry ended his day on 4-over. And that's your news and sport. It's now 6 minutes past the hour.
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19: Now, mostly clear spells, a possibility of some scattered showers as we head this Saturday into Sunday morning, and temperatures ranging 3 to 7 degrees.
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0: hope you're taking it nice and easy, chilling, relaxing, unwinding, and enjoying all this gorgeous music this Saturday night. That's Billy Paul, me and Mrs. Jones. You're listening to Sunshine 106.8, Dublin's easy place to relax. It's Mellow Moments with Joe Harrington. We'll take a little break, but I've got more relaxing favourites on the way very soon.
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Cyndi Lauper. True Colors, beautiful song. Wrapping up another hour of all your relaxing mellow favourites. 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It's Mellow Moments with Joe Harrington. We're heading towards midnight, which means we're going to say goodbye to Saturday the 16th of May, heading into a brand new day and another gorgeous hour. Our next hour is back to back. It's commercial free and it's on the way after we check out the midnight news and sport from the Sunshine.

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15: Midnight. Good evening, I'm Tina Gates. Two men have been killed and four people have been injured in a horror crash in County Donegal. It happened in Birch Hill earlier today. Cliona O'Dwyer reports.
16: The two-car collision happened on the N15 in Birch Hill shortly after 2 o'clock this afternoon. Two men in their 20s and 30s who were in one of the cars were pronounced dead at the scene. Their bodies have been removed to Letterkenny University Hospital, where post-mortem examinations will be carried out. The coroner has been notified. A woman and man, both in their 20s, who were in the same car, are being treated for non-life-threatening injuries in the same hospital, while two people in the other car, a man and woman in their 40s, are also being treated for non-life-threatening injuries. The road has been closed tonight for a technical examination, and Gardaí are appealing for witnesses.
15: A man in his 60s remains in Gardaí custody following the death of a man in North Dublin last night. Gardaí and emergency services were called to Brookwood Heights in Artane shortly after midnight. A man in his 30s was treated for injuries at the scene before later being pronounced dead. This neighbour says the incident is completely out of character for the area.
17: I don't suppose any like antisocial behaviour, anything out of the ordinary. I suppose like for North Dublin, like it's quite like a stable, nice area, lots of people, families. So I'm surprised that like, you know, something out of the ordinary would happen. I'm not even sure what's happened here, to be honest. So I'm just walking my dogs on this street for the first time in a few weeks, so.
15: The Taoiseach has said his party will never renege on cost of living supports for older people. Micheál Martin gave a televised address to his party's Ardèche, a gathering which also marked 100 years since the foundation of the party. He hinted further increases in the state pension are being planned for October's budget.
18: Helping people directly with the rising cost of living is one of Fianna Fáil's core priorities in government. We created and developed most of the key income supports for older people and those most in need. It's a tradition we're deeply proud of and will never relent on.
15: 43 people have been arrested after tens of thousands attended two major protests in London today. Another 22 UK arrests were made at the FA Cup final at Wembley. A pro-Palestine Nakba Day rally took place this afternoon, and supporters also turned out for a Tommy Robinson march.
1: You're happy being called far right?
3: We laugh at it, because we know we're not.
19: It's not about to call everyone racist. It makes no sense. I've got Asian friends, I've got black friends. It's the immigration that's the problem.
20: We want the correct message being said on there. Yeah. Not the fake message that we hate everyone and we're racist, because we're not.
15: A car has ploughed into pedestrians in northern Italy. 8 people have been injured in the city of Modena, 4 critically, and a passerby has reportedly been stabbed. A 31-year-old Italian-born man has been arrested. The Maldives have suspended a search for the bodies of a group of Italian divers lost while exploring deep underwater caves. 5 Italians, including a professor and her daughter, were reported missing by the crew of a vessel they were travelling on when they failed to resurface. The search was suspended after a military diver died after trying to reach them. A Canadian who sailed on the cruise ship MV Hondius, which was hit by a hantavirus outbreak, has tested positive for the disease. The individual is one of 4 people isolating on Vancouver Island after leaving the ship. The province's senior health officer says the 4 have not had any contact with the public since arriving in Canada. And 25 countries are battling it out tonight at the 70th Eurovision Song Contest in Vienna. Denmark kicked the show off with a performance in a Perspex box, followed by Germany's Sarah Engels, who was really on fire. Israel's Noam Betan performed with the song Michelle. Performers have been banned from talking politics tonight, with Ireland, Iceland, the Netherlands, Spain and Slovenia all boycotting the show this year in protest at Israel's participation and the ongoing conflict in Gaza. And that's your latest news update at 4 minutes past midnight.
10: Good evening, I'm Aidan Delaney. Starting with soccer, and the Republic of Ireland were 5-0 winners over Grenada in their international friendly in Spain this evening. Jack Moylan scored a hat-trick on his senior Ireland debut, with Tom Cannon grabbing the other goals in Murcia. Moylan says it was a real dream come true.
21: To be honest, I don't think it sold. I was sitting in the dressing room there for 20 minutes. There was no thoughts in my head. I was just sitting and looking at the ground, because I'm in a state of shock nearly, to be honest. I know it sounds crazy, but as I said, it means the absolute world to me to be here, and if I can do another 100 times, I will.
10: Galway United picked up a big win in the men's Premier Division this evening. They smashed Sligo Rovers 4-1 in the Connacht Derby at the Showgrounds. Cork City made the most of their man advantage, beating 10-man Longford Town 2-0 in the First Division. In Gaelic games, Clare eased to a big Munster hurling victory over Tipperary this evening. Ian Galvin's goal helped the Banner on their way to a 125-17 point win over the All-Ireland champions. Dublin handed Galway their first defeat in this season's Leinster Hurling Championship. Niall O'Callaghan's side were 3-16-21 point winners at Pearse Stadium. In rugby, Munster have qualified for the URC playoffs thanks to a powerful win over the Lions. Craig Casey led by example, and his try helped the hosts win 24-17 at Thomond Park. Ulster are the side to lose out, as Munster are up to 6th, with the Lions scraping through as well. Leinster are up to 2nd in the table after smashing the Ospreys this evening. They scored 10 tries in a 68-14 romp at the Aviva Stadium. And finally, in golf, a bogey on the penultimate hole has proven costly for Rory McIlroy after round 3 of the PGA Championship. He shot a 4-under round of 66 today and is now 3-under par for the week and 2 shots off the lead. There's currently a 3-way tie for that lead on 5-under par. Padraig Harrington is back on level par for the week, while Shane Lowry ended his day on 4-over. And that's your news and sport. It's now 6 minutes past the hour.

new day, Sunday the 17th of May. Here we go with another gorgeous hour. Let's kick it off with our own Mary Black. This is No Frontiers.

0: 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Only know you love her when you let her go. And you let her go.
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0: There's Randy Crawford and One Day I'll Fly Away. 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It's Mellow Moments with Joe Harrington. We're heading towards 1am. I've got another beautiful hour ready to go, and it's on the way very soon.
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